0: The Rio Grande Boulevard still running heavy. 40 eastbound is at speed. 25 in both directions now running near the speed limit. Paseo westbound Barstow to Rio Grande Boulevard is running slow, but no accidents on the surface streets. If you have a traffic tip, call the tip line at 505-883-8369.
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17: Hello, I'm KOB 4 meteorologist Alan Shoemaker with your Albuquerque area forecast, and we could still see some showers and storms pop up this afternoon and early this evening around the metro area. The rain chances at around 70%, but the heavier rain chances are farther north toward the Jemez Mountains and north of Santa Fe this afternoon. High temperatures will be back in the mid-60s. By tonight, there's still a small chance of a shower or storm through the late evening hours, and then we'll dry out later tonight with lows dropping down mainly into the lower 50s by tomorrow morning. And that's your forecast on this Wednesday from KOB 4.

0: weather.
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13: Hello, I'm KOB4 meteorologist Alan Shoemaker with your Albuquerque area forecast. And we could still see some showers and storms pop up this afternoon and early this evening around the metro area. The rain chances at around 70%, but the heavier rain chances are farther north toward the Jemez Mountains and north of Santa Fe this afternoon. High temperatures will be back in the mid-60s. By tonight, there's still a small chance of a shower or storm through the late evening hours, and then we'll dry out later tonight with lows dropping down mainly into the lower 50s by tomorrow morning. And that's your forecast on this Wednesday from KOB4 Weather.
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19: Libertad! 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
20: Berta Cáceres was one of the most influential advocates for indigenous and women's rights in Honduras.
21: La discriminación y el racismo que se ha cometido contra el pueblo lenca, contra el copín.
20: And in 2013, when she began leading a protest campaign against a proposed hydroelectric dam, she became one of the most celebrated environmental activists anywhere. Honduras was known as the most dangerous place in the world for environmental activists. More than 100 had been reported killed in just the previous 5 years. She told friends about threatening phone calls she'd get. She said strange cars followed her on the road.
22: She knew that she was very much still being targeted and still at risk of being killed.
20: Berta was the most powerful activist in her country, but none of the accolades could protect her in the end.
23: A prominent environmental rights activist was shot dead in Honduras on Thursday, prompting protests in the capital.
20: My name is Monty Real, an investigative reporter for Bloomberg Green. On the upcoming podcast, Blood River, we tell the story of a murder. Murder in a place where murderers thrive. Where about 97% of all homicides are left unsolved and unpunished.
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10: Hi, Dad, this is Aaron.
9: You couldn't call into it remotely. 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
11: You know, America's produced like lots and lots of stuff. Just piles of stuff. The fact of the matter is all day long, every day, there are warehouses full of stuff getting just pushed off a cliff. All day, every day.
9: That's Ian Nagoski, who runs the Canary Records label.
11: A friend of mine said that what he loves is being the guy standing at the edge of the cliff, waving his arms, going, wait, no, let me look at those first before you throw them away. I think there might be some good stuff in there. I think there might be some stories. I don't think we should throw all those away yet.
9: We have a season, 10 episodes of stories from that realm, of things that were just barely saved, and in some cases, not saved at all. A bizarre tale of two infamous New Yorkers.
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18: But I usually crouch down on pitching change. Obviously, a world of emotion right there. I didn't think he hit it very hard, and I realized he only hit 89, so I thought it was going to be a pop fly just right at me, and then kind of kept traveling. Obviously, a ball I probably should have caught. Sanchez was throwing the crap out of it, and I get that out right there, and then we walk Albies or something else happens and they don't score. So but you got to flush it as quick as possible, knowing that Lee's coming in the game. And obviously I was hearing it pretty good from Braves and Phillies fans behind the dugout. So got to show up in that situation. Kyle had a great at bat, and then I wasn't not trying to hit a homer. I can tell you.

0: Every turn found resistance from those who want Lester Eubanks to be forgotten. What they've uncovered is a case that's about more than murder. It's about family loyalty, a life on the run, and a first-hand look at how the U.S. Marshals are trying to solve one of the oldest fugitive cases in American history. Now, they may be closer than ever. From ABC News.
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4: A white woman's murder shocks the city. A black man from the projects comes forward with information about the case.
6: He says the police are his friends.
4: But out of nowhere, he goes from star witness to prime suspect.
6: 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They turn on him.
4: 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Lee Harris is sentenced to 90 years.
7: I get 90 years for killing somebody I have never seen.
4: Behind bars, Lee finds an unlikely ally in his cellie, Robert. The pair are like chalk and cheese. There's no way their paths would ever cross on the outside. But as a fellow inmate, Robert sees through the lies and vows to do the unthinkable. Clear Lee's name.
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14: 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You'll find today's full show and a best of version posted right after we get off the air. Well, big goings on in the NFL. The first big trade of the regular season has gone down. We thought it was coming. It is here. The Steelers are trading Joey Porter Jr. to the Dallas Cowboys. Reports are it's a package that includes a second round pick going to the Steelers from the Cowboys. Now, first thing is, I can't keep the Cowboys straight. They have no first round pick. They have no picks. They got picks back. They have no picks. They got picks back. But apparently, they think they have a second round pick to trade, so that's the deal. They make the trade. Look, we thought this was coming. Joey Porter Jr. was very unhappy. He wanted out.
15: Wanted his big deal that they didn't want to get to that AAV. Yeah.
14: This is a great move for the Dallas Cowboys. There's something to be said for we saw a weakness and we are correcting it right away, right? Final play of the game on Sunday in Brazil. Next to last play, Lamar Jackson, big completion downfield, mm-hmm. and they kick a field goal to win the game. Where potentially, if the Cowboys have better coverage in the secondary, that play doesn't happen.
15: Right.
14: But it doesn't matter. It was a bad defensive breakdown, and Jerry Jones says, let's fix this right now. I believe in this team. We're going to go get it right now. I believe what we're doing, just like the Giants. Hey, Jameis is great. We're going to go out and get J.J. McCarthy. Our message is we're not going to stop making this team better. We make a move for later this year and maybe next year with McCarthy. That we're not giving up. We think we can have a special year because the Giants schedule is really easy. So a great message, right? That McCarthy, the impact him on the field may not wind up being great because he stinks, but overall the message was good. This is the Cowboys saying, we see a weakness. We're not giving up, even though this is a devastating loss, and we're going to fix this because this is not a division that's great. Mm-hmm. We think we can make a lot of hay. We made our defense better in the offseason. We just made it even better now. I love our offense, but we saw something that happened on Sunday that was gut-wrenching, and we're fixing it 4 days later. That's a huge message to send to the team. And not only that, but you're bringing in a guy that's going to come in right away and start and likely be a really good player. This is a great move for the Cowboys.
15: It's funny. Porter Jr. has been on the injury report the last couple of weeks, and everybody just kind of looking at it going, when is an injury not an injury?
14: Well,
15: when it's more a pride.
14: Listen, he's injured in his pocketbook. Yeah. That's what it is. When you're injured in the pocketbook, I can't play.
15: What's wrong with him?
14: My pocketbook feels great. Now I can come play.
15: Pocketbook felt too light.
14: This is the only time we use. This is the only time we really use the phrase pocketbook anymore. No one uses pocketbook, but when players want to get paid in sports, we talk about their pocketbooks.
15: No, that's really very well put, and I think it's true. It's kind of like staving off elimination, same kind of thing. But for Porter Jr., right, that was the off season that he wanted either the highest average value or just the highest total. And whatever the case was, you're still looking at $130+ million in total money. And then the average, whether it's a 4 or 5 year deal, like many of his counterparts at the position have gotten. But for the Dallas Cowboys, came into the year with a lot of new parts on defense and the expectation that that side of the ball was going to be exponentially better. Guess what? It hasn't been, right? Porter Jr. is not necessarily going to help your pass rush right off the bat. But, you know, what we say is, you know, the switching things up, right? If you can work in the secondary a bit more, perhaps that's more time and containment and the extra step to let a defensive tackle, defensive end get to an opposing quarterback. You know, that symbiotic kind of thing. But for Jerry Jones, I like that they didn't stand pat. And he already put Schottenheimer on blast. Right? We talked about that yesterday.
14: There's no excuse for what we saw. And now that I got another good player for you, there's really no excuse.
15: A guy that's going to be, at worst, on the medal stand for highest paid at the position when they finally pony up cash.
14: I can bring Dave Campo back very quickly.
15: Wow.
14: If you don't get things going better, Brian.
15: You want to explain Dave Campo to folks? Might have missed the Dave Campo era. But I love it for Jerry Jones. Again, we talked about it the offseason as they retooled that defense and kind of wondering, can six guys coming in to your starting 11 best what you were putting out when, well, Micah was there? And to this point, they haven't. So they say, let's Ocean's 11 this thing, and let's go get one more.
14: Yeah, for the Steelers aspect of it, they had to move on.
15: Oh,
14: from
15: it was
14: this,
15: done.
14: Right,
15: yeah.
14: They had to. And the fact that they were able to get a package that right now, it's a package that includes a second-round pick. So the fact they took him in the second round and they got a second round pick, that's pretty good. This is not where, well, we drafted J.J. McCarthy 9th overall and, you know, we're getting pick number 376 back for him. This was, hey, okay, we feel like, hey, we took him in the second round. We're getting a second round pick for him. Okay, we did as well as we could.
15: So McCarthy was capital D distress property of we really need to show this thing off as well as we can to try to get rid of it. And get the guy's brother involved. Hi, Harbaugh's. And then over here, you've got it's distressed only for the fact that it's lingering out there. And for the Steelers, you're missing one of your best defensive players, right? How much better is that defense if he's out there? And instead, you've got an injury note because you can't come to a deal. Mm-hmm. Just better to wash your hands of the whole thing.
14: The trade is through. The Cowboys are getting Joey Porter Jr. We'll have more on this story coming up next, as well as, now that this trade has gone down, how about two other players that need to be dealt ASAP? That's next. 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
27: I have another user

0: and remembered her as a loving young girl who was smart, creative, and loved to dance. The statement also asks anyone who is struggling with mental health to reach out to the 988 Suicide and Crisis Lifeline. Fiona was the second of Loewen Painter's daughters, with their eldest 17-year-old Mabel and youngest 10-year-old Nixie. Lowe's uncle, actor Rob Lowe, Chad Lowe's older brother. A new report claims Sean Diddy Combs, convicted of transporting people across state lines for sexual encounters, is living the high life in federal prison in New Jersey. NBC News is reporting that, according to sources, Diddy has paid fellow inmates to cook him special meals, clean for him, make his bed, and give him massages.
1: Those sources say the money flows from people outside prison to the commissary accounts of those inmates performing the services.
0: NBC's Chloe Malas reporting these sources say Combs also uses the phone to view nude and sexually explicit images and has access to recreational antidepressants and booze smuggled in by guards. Spokesman for Combs said the media is portraying, quote, ordinary prison life as news. Performers for this year's Victoria's Secret fashion show being announced. Cat's Eye, Megan Maroney, Megan Thee Stallion, and Tate McRae performing at the October 10th fashion show in Los Angeles. That's entertainment. I'm Jennifer Polsoni.
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12: 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Blood Trails.
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7: On the night before Halloween in 1975, 15-year-old Martha Moxley was murdered in the Tony Bellhaven neighborhood of Greenwich, Connecticut. She was rich and beautiful and loved by all who knew her. For decades, despite intense media scrutiny, police failed to make an arrest. In 2000, 25 years after Martha's murder, her one-time neighbor, Michael Skakel, was arrested. He'd been 15, like her, at the time of the crime. He was also a cousin of the Kennedys.
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7: 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I read the articles. Of course Michael Skakel killed his next-door neighbor, Martha Moxley. He beat her to death with a golf club. I knew it. And if you followed the case like I did, I bet you knew it too. My name is Andrew Goldman. I've been a journalist for 30 years. I got involved in this case in 2015. But here's the thing. Once this story got its hooks in me, it wouldn't let me go. 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

0: 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I kind of was up there to just try and infiltrate the building.
1: It's Saturday night turnips and Sunday morning redemption. It's playing ball in the street until the lights come on. 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
7: 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A black man from the projects comes forward with information about the case.
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7: 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Lee Harris is sentenced to 90 years.
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7: Behind bars, Lee finds an unlikely ally in his cellie, Robert. The pair are like chalk and cheese. There's no way their paths would ever cross on the outside. But as a fellow inmate, Robert sees through the lies and vows to do the unthinkable. Clear Lee's name.
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0: 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September 11th was still more than a week away.
5: He claiming Mr. Rogers had something to do with 9/11?
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0: We'll go on a journey of self-discovery.
5: Night of the Comet is one of the greatest movies. 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Well,
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5: The New Radicals. Yeah, I was like, I think this guy's the next Stevie Wonder.
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0: Ben Maller Show, Fox Sports Radio, as we press on. And a reminder, this show is saved for posterity's sake. It's called the podcast. It's a new concept. It just started a couple days ago. We hope you will listen to the podcast. Now, it's been cannibalized. It's been chopped up into little bite-sized pieces. You can listen however you want it, however you want the podcast. It's like that old thing with Burger King, have it your way. Yeah, why not? So check out the Ben Maller Show podcast, and there's a best-of version, which is today 0.4 seconds long. We thank you in advance. You thank you. Seriously, it means a lot.
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0: Every week at this time, we call it fact or fiction. It's a little ditty that we do. And let's welcome in our judges. We have Daniel, America's favorite crossing guard in Fort Wayne, Indiana. Hello, Daniel. Welcome.
4: Good morning, Ben.
0: You are one of our judges. How's everything going? You good?
4: I actually injured my index finger on my left hand thanks to Stover's family meal. I tried to open it, and a burst of steam went in and hit my finger and suffered a minor burn.
0: People do not realize how difficult it is to open a TV dinner. They do not understand that. I've been saying for years.
4: It's difficult.
0: It's not that easy, yes. All right, hold on, Daniel. Mike is in, where is he? Mike the Leprechaun. He's in the Commonwealth. Hello, Mike. Welcome.
5: NBC, no Boston comeback. I will tag team with Doc Mike if you'd like. Doc Mike for the mailbag.
0: That would be quite the dynamic duo. And how, Mike, well, we don't have time. I was going to, I'll ask you later. Frank the Tank. Hello, Frank the Tank. Welcome, Frank.
6: How's it going, Bill Miller or Ben Maller?
0: The pride of Iowa. Always with hot Viking talk and NFC North talk.
6: Yeah. Pretty much, yeah, kind of, yes, sort of, other than the NBA and the MLB on occasion.
0: Yeah. All right, Coach Russell is here. Hello, Coach Russell, welcome.
7: Hey, good morning, Ben. We're sitting in first place in the district. We got a home game tomorrow night, so trying to continue the winning ways.
0: Good luck, Coach. Our favorite high school football coach in the Orlando area, Coach Russell. Sending players to the SEC and other power conferences. All right, here we go, gentlemen. Three stories. Figure out which one isn't true, separating fiction from fact. Well, Philly slugger Alec Burleson made a recent appearance on St. Louis radio, was asked about the expected upcoming lockout. Burleson said he isn't worried about the lockout for the potential of a lost season because he's got a backup plan. Burleson said he picked up a summer job at a frozen custard spot where he'll be serving up and enjoying ultra-thick concrete shakes. All right, story number two, Davante Adams has had a partnership with Taco Bell for years. Adams said on a recent podcast that he has one of only two purple cards, which allows him to go to any Taco Bell and order an unlimited amount of anything he wants, and he doesn't have to pay. The only other person that has that is Kevin Hart. And story number three, the MTV Music Video Awards, Taylor Swift debuted her latest music album. Her song, Patient Zero, traveled, or eagle-eyed viewers, rather, may have noticed famous athlete cameos, not Travis Kelce, but Matthew Stafford and his wife, Kelly Stafford, the annoying one, appeared in the video multiple times. What's up with that? Unless we made it up. All right, those are the three stories. Which one isn't true? Daniel, Fort Wayne, one, two, or three, Daniel, quickly.
4: My injured index finger says number one.
0: All right, Daniel. Mike the Leprechaun, one, two, or three, Mike.
5: The Scorpio says Taylor Swift, patient zero.
0: All right, Taylor Swift. Frank the Tank, quickly, Frank.
6: Number two.
0: All right, Coach Russell, who is it, Coach?
7: It's number one.
0: Number one, you're right. Number one, there's a fake story, the custard story. Good job.
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14: The job market may be cooling off just a bit. New numbers show employers posted fewer openings than economists expected in August, suggesting hiring demand is beginning to slow after years of a tight labor market. Matt Mattinson with more.
15: The Labor Department says 7.1 million jobs were available, which is fewer than expected. The number and rate of hires was little changed at 5.2 million for the month. According to the JOLTS report, the number of total separations, including quits and layoffs, were unchanged. Healthcare and social services led the way with the most job postings in August.
14: 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In California, the governor there is signing a ban on the sale of so-called ghost tickets. Daniel Martindale with more.
16: Those are sporting event or concert tickets resellers list before they actually have them. The sales common on sites like StubHub are also known as speculative ticket sales. The new law makes it illegal for resellers to advertise, list, or sell tickets they don't possess or have the legal right to receive unless the event's presenter or the venue says it's okay. It comes after a series of complaints from buyers about the practice. The new law also bans using software to get around ticket limits, queue, and presale restrictions. I'm Daniel Martindale.
14: The Senate is passing a bill that could officially mark the end of the penny and change the nickel. The Common Sense Act is now on the way to President Trump's desk for his signature. With it, the penny will continue to be out of production, although existing pennies remain legal tender. Paying with cash could become less confusing as the new legislation would be permitted to round cash transactions to the nearest nickel, a practice some states and localities have laws prohibiting, and it allows the Treasury to come up with a cheaper nickel to produce, since it currently costs more than 13 cents to produce one. I'm Monica Nelson with your consumer and business news.
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2: There's nothing like a belly bomb in the Bronx.
3: Pitch. Swung on and deep drive. Right field. Got a chance. And there it goes. A three-run homer. Cody Bellinger. 8-1 Yankees.
2: You heard it on the Yankees radio network. They swept the Red Sox 9-2, eliminating Boston from the postseason. Yankees will face the Rays in the ALDS starting on Saturday. The White Sox eliminated the Astros from the postseason with a 7-3 win. It's their first postseason series win since 2005. And the Padres took down the Cubs 4-1. San Diego will head to Milwaukee to take on the Brewers in the NLDS. Game 3 between the Phillies and the Braves will start at 8 p.m. Eastern on Thursday in Atlanta. And in the NFL, the Steelers are trading cornerback Joey Porter Jr. to the Dallas Cowboys in exchange for a second-round pick and a conditional sixth-round pick. I'm Monsi Bolaños.
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18: 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I'm Christian Spicer. I'm a writer, podcaster, and a huge fan of The Last of Us. In this show, we'll be recapping the story of part one while diving deep into the making of. We'll be talking to people like writer and creative director Neil Druckmann.
19: At first, they don't like each other. 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
18: You'll hear from voice actors like Ashley Johnson and Troy Baker.
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18: And we'll be talking to some of the developers who created the game from the ground up.
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1: They
0: Brady
1: just lucky
0: Quinn,
1: people ain't interpreted the
0: Jonas
1: right way.
0: Jonas Knox of the year.
1: Because it would have been way more of a fallout.
0: LeVar might be onto something.
1: I'm just telling you, it'd have been way more of a fallout.
0: By the way, coming up a little over 10 minutes from now, apparently they did get it wrong in the world of football. 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
2: Sometimes you can't get to everything in the world of sports or entertainment. Good thing the guys are here to bring you In Case You Missed It.
0: Guys, in case you missed this, Cam Ward is struggling. The Tennessee Titans are one of the worst teams in the league, and apparently his family is receiving threats. Cam Ward posted about some of these threats, talked about some of these threats that are going on based on his performance, and spoke about it with the media yesterday.
3: I mean, at the end of the day, people are weird. They can say whatever they want at the end of the day. But I think football will take care of a lot of it. You know, my family know the position I'm in. And, you know, they know, you know, what I wanted, you know, my whole life. They're in this position as well with me. And at the end of the day, you know, we all, you know, take within ourselves, not only myself, but every guy in the locker room who's going to go through adversity at some point. And, you know, at the end of the day, you just got to continue to, you know, prepare the same way, continue to, you know, stay the same person. You can never get too high, never get too low. And at the end of the day, I mean, you make plays on the football field, everything else, you know, handles itself.
0: All right. So I did the hard work for you guys. That's five at the end of the days in that clip from Cam Ward. So we got five.
4: Okay, so he's got a little bit of a crutch there. No big deal.
0: Look, we all do. I just
1: you said just like he says too.
0: Now,
1: you just did right there.
0: Yeah, but at the end of the day,
1: we're
0: trying to you know, finish the hour strong here. But this is, I really can't understand or comprehend the threats on social media because some guy had a bad performance and he's your favorite team's quarterback. I really don't get it. I don't understand
1: it. Fans take it too far.
0: I don't understand it. I really don't. Like, what do you?
1: Did you see the Oregon and USC dudes fighting? And he didn't pop the husband or boyfriend was a USC fan. Girlfriend, wife was an Oregon fan. USC dude fights him. Knocking each other, then knocked her out. They both Oregon. Like, just knocking everybody out. We are Black Wars. Fandom.
0: H.
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10: That's all, folks. Really, this time it is. A federal judge in California has paved the way for Paramount Skydance to acquire Warner Brothers Discovery.
11: The judge approved the settlement, resolving an antitrust lawsuit brought by 12 state attorneys general who had opposed the $110 billion merger. Under the deal, Paramount will spend at least an additional $1.5 billion on U.S. film production over the next 5 years and establish monitoring of editorial independence at its news operations. Paramount has set October 6th As the closing date for the merger, the deal would combine two major Hollywood studios along with Paramount Plus and HBO Max and television networks, including CBS, CNN, Comedy Central, and Food Network. I'm Sharon Reardon.
10: Sia is selling half of her music catalog. TMZ reports a singer agreed to allow entertainment investment company Pop House buy it for $180 million. The deal includes a $165 million payout for songs that were written before her marriage to ex-husband Dan Bernad. Another $15 million will be divided between the couple for songs that were written during their marriage. The sale comes after Sia originally filed for divorce last year and... It was May. The pub owner on Ted Lasso made her last appearance on the show in May Rides the Bus, the episode that dropped last night. That's entertainment. I'm Daria Albinger.
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13: Imagine you're in a tent in the desert with dozens of other people.
14: 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It's pitch black. Like, there's just no light coming through.
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23: Thursday Night Football will kick off week four of the NFL as the Steelers take on the Browns, and it all starts at 8:15 p.m. Eastern time. While Pittsburgh also traded cornerback Joey Porter Jr. to the Cowboys in exchange for a second-round pick and a conditional sixth-round pick. In baseball, the Padres eliminated the Cubs with a 4-1 win. Pete Crow Armstrong and Alex Bregman went hitless for Chicago in the series. San Diego will take on Milwaukee in the NLDS, which starts on Saturday. The White Sox eliminated the Astros from the postseason with a 7-3 win, their first postseason series win since 2005, and they're going to face Cleveland in the ALDS. While the Yankees roll past the Red Sox 9-2, eliminating Boston, Yankees will face the Rays in the ALDS. And in the WNBA, Arike Ogunbowale dropped 45 points as the Wings forced a game three, beating the Valkyries 108-100. I'm Monsi Bolaños.
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5: Roads are in great shape this morning. 40 and 25 looking good through the metro. No delays. 528 southbound from Northern to Coors should take you about 7 minutes. Coors northbound from 40 to Alameda, a 12-minute ride. No delays. Surface streets are accident-free. If you see a problem, call the tip line, 505-883-8369.
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8: In April 2016, the wife of a rural Georgia police officer is found inside a locked closet. Two shots have been fired.

0: her husband's service weapon, her head resting on a pillow, the victim of an apparent gunshot wound. But what really happened inside that closet and in the hours and minutes before the shots rang out?
1: People do things that don't make sense when under stress and under dynamic situations.
0: Their crumbling marriage was no secret. The high school sweethearts were ready to call it quits. But was Jessica Boynton at the point of no return?
2: Nothing in my mind said that she was suicidal. In my mind, I knew she was upset and dealing with maybe some minute depression. But who wouldn't when your husband is cheating on you? 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
0: What about the gunshots heard hours before her husband reported hearing shots?
2: I had just laid down when that first shot went off. And my fiance was like, it sounded like a gunshot.
0: What about the physical evidence?
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4: 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We haven't.
0: The Officer's Wife, a new podcast from Vault Studios.
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0: Two pros and a cup of Joe, Fox Sports Radio. LeVar Arrington, Brady Quinn, Jonas Knox with the air. Coming up top of next hour. A little over 10 minutes from now, we're going to catch up with our guy, Albert Breer. He will have you covered on all things NFL. We're going to hear some Ohio State talk, I'm sure, but all things with AB coming up here shortly. But it is time right now, as we do every single week, to honor somebody. There's a lot of awards that are handed out. Nothing is greater than being the Express Pros Pro of the Week. And the Express Pros Pro of the Week this week goes to...
1: Shotgun snap, Brock. Pumps, throws, wants Evans! Touchdown! 49ers! Evans! The defender couldn't see the ball coming because Mike didn't put his hands up. And the ball hit him right in the hip. Mike Evans snags it. And the 49ers offense strikes again.
2: And why...
1: Here's the snap. Play action. Purdy rolling out to his right. Pumps. Kittle! Touchdown! 49ers! George throws the ball into the stands. A big hug. It's the fourth touchdown pass of the game for Brock Purdy.
0: There it is. 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By the way, it should be pointed out, Brock Purdy, currently... Second shortest odds to win the MVP. He's been awesome.
3: If I had a vote, he'd be my vote. Yeah. He's been outstanding this season.
0: More than Josh Allen, huh?
3: Yes.
0: Yeah. Because I was thinking about this too. He's right now the best quarterback in the NFC.
4: He's balling, man.
0: Yeah.
3: He's playing great. Yeah. And the other thing is, I mean, and look, Josh Allen's the best player. And there's no doubt you can make an argument for how well he's playing this season, too. There's a little bit of like, all right, we're on the goal line. Let's let Josh run it in. I'm like, oh, okay. Like, we're going to include the rushing touchdowns in there, too, of these sneaks. Like, give it to James Cook. Give the guys some love as well, you know?
0: I mean, it's like the McVay move last year. They'd be at the one-yard line. Instead of turning around and handing it off to Kyron Williams, they just throw a fade route to Davante Adams. You could easily punch this in. But there was a concerted effort to get Davante the ball there.
4: His old ass was balling too. Man.
0: Damn.
4: I thought he was washed. He was balling.
0: Really?
4: Yeah, he was balling. We are!
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10: Hello, I'm QB4 meteorologist Alan Shoemaker with your Albuquerque forecast on this Thursday. We'll see mostly sunny skies and dry conditions, afternoon highs back in the low 70s around the metro area, and there will be some light breezes from the north around 15 to 20 miles per hour at times. Tonight, look for mostly clear skies, again, some light breezes, but a cool night with lows in the upper 40s to near 50 degrees by morning. And that's your forecast on this Thursday from QB4 Weather.
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20: Pitch. Swung on and deep drive. Right field. Got a chance. And there it goes. A three-run homer. Cody Bellinger. 8-1 Yankees.
19: You heard it on the Yankees radio network. They swept the Red Sox 9-2, eliminating Boston from the postseason. Yankees will face the Rays in the ALDS starting on Saturday. The White Sox eliminated the Astros from the postseason with a 7-3 win. It's their first postseason series win since 2005. And the Padres took down the Cubs 4-1. San Diego will head to Milwaukee to take on the Brewers in the NLDS. Game 3 between the Phillies and the Braves will start at 8 p.m. Eastern on Thursday in Atlanta. And in the NFL, the Steelers are trading cornerback Joey Porter Jr. to the Dallas Cowboys in exchange for a second-round pick and a conditional sixth-round pick. I'm Monsi Bolaños.
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23: 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Here's Brady Quinn, LeVar Arrington, and Jonas Knox.

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1: I hope so. That place is weird and
2: 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Hard to play.
0: It's a bad number. Get him on X at Albert Breer, senior NFL reporter, lead content strategist at themmqb.com. Thanks, AB. We'll do it again next week.
1: All right, thanks, guys.
0: All right, there AB. He is. By the way,
2: that's you, Cuddy.
0: There's no time like October. The NLDS is here, streaming live on Fox One. Both NLDS series can be seen on Fox One, the Phillies or Braves at the Dodgers and the Padres at the Brewers. Every hit could be the one that changes everything. Stream the MLB postseason live on Fox One. Coming up next, though, finally we get an interesting matchup between these two in the world of football. That'll be yours here on FSR. 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
16: Hello, I'm QB4 meteorologist Alan Shoemaker with your Albuquerque forecast on this Thursday. We'll see mostly sunny skies and dry conditions. Afternoon highs back in the low 70s around the metro area. And there will be some light breezes from the north around 15 to 20 miles per hour at times. Tonight, look for mostly clear skies. Again, some light breezes, but

0: a cool night with lows in the upper 40s to near 50 degrees by morning. And that's your forecast on this Thursday from QB4 Weather.
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3: Here's something pretty disturbing I discovered while researching this podcast. This is what it actually says on the Los Angeles Police Department website. The site states that the Adult Missing Persons Unit investigates 3,200 cases a month, and 70% of those missing people are found or returned voluntarily within 2 or 3 days. It goes on to explain, and I quote here, "Since being a missing person is not a crime, police are given a very limited role while conducting these types of investigations." At the bottom of the webpage, it gets more disturbing. There's a section titled, "What if they never returned?" And here's the official police advice. "In such situations, you may want to enlist the services of a private investigator to assist in your search. If you can't afford a PI, the police elaborate, quote, "Another option would be to contact the Salvation Army, which has a missing persons locator program." There is not a single sentence on the LAPD website that would lead a loved one of a missing person to have any faith that the police would properly investigate it. What the LAPD is basically saying is, if someone you love goes missing, don't overreact. They'll probably turn up, unless they don't, in which case you should get someone besides the police to look into it. All this is my way of saying, if the police took missing persons cases as seriously as they do, say, bank robberies, I wouldn't have had to do this podcast in the first place and end up chasing a violent criminal halfway around the country. I'm Neil Strauss, and you can hear the full story of To Live and Die in L.A.
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3: Increasing volume on Coors southbound. You'll encounter speeds in the upper 30s, low 40s, making your way over to I-40. 40 eastbound traffic right now is also building, but there's no slowing pattern yet. Traffic is moving nicely, but moderate volume all the way up to the big I on 40 east. And if you do have a traffic tip, call the new tip line, 505-883-8369.
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0: Two pros and a cup of Joe, Fox Sports Radio. LeVar Arrington, Brady Quinn, Jonas Knox with you. We are going to be back on the air coming up tomorrow. Same time, same place, 6 a.m. Eastern time.
1: Oh, man.
0: 3 o'clock Pacific for a Football Friday edition of this program. 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
2: Time to find out what's left.
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2: Here's the leftovers.
0: All right, Lorraine, what do we got?
4: Well, we heard rumors about this, but it is official. The new air taxis for the Olympics here in Los Angeles have been unveiled. Yes, the Waymo of the skies, my guys.
0: What?
4: Yes. Flylet, like, they have no flight guy. It's just like a Waymo for airplane.
1: Yeah, I'm a wait. Way more time before I try something like that. How about that?
4: Well, it says the air taxi is going to cut commutes from an hour down to 10 to 20 minutes in the sky instead. And it can pick you up from SoFi Stadium, USC, and Hollywood Burbank Airport. Now, they are still waiting for the final FAA approval, but they hope that this will make an impression and leave an incredible legacy for Los Angeles.
0: This has got to stop.
5: This sounds like a disaster waiting to happen.
0: It's so dumb.
5: How many does a seat?
4: 4 people.
1: Yeah, so what's the reason for using it?
5: Four people at a time?
4: Yeah, I wonder how many they plan on having in the air. That's my next question. I'm not sure how many they plan on.
5: This is such an LA thing, man. Like, you can't do anything with any logic, can you? You just can't figure it out.
0: This is worse than hot air balloon rides.
5: Yeah, in those baskets, you can at least fit 8 people in them.
0: Yeah, with a flame and a balloon over your head. Like, this is way worse.
5: 4 people.
0: What are we doing here?
4: We're reducing traffic.
5: No, you're not. That's like one car.
0: You know what I think it is?
1: And it's horrible on the footprint, isn't it?
0: I think the people that are designing these things own funeral homes. They're looking for business. God. That's what I think.
1: That's wow. That's so weird.
0: Hey, it's Jonas Knox, and here's something most roofing companies probably won't tell you. 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
8: Looks good on I-40 westbound between Lomas all the way up to the Big I. Delay-free conditions. And right now, light to moderate volume still on this early Thursday if you're headed westbound. No slowing to report 25 northbound. Coming up between Gibson to the Big I. If you do see a traffic tip, call the new tip line, 505-883-8369.
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11: The NFL weekend kicks off tonight with the Browns hosting the Steelers in the Thursday night game. Both teams are 2-1. The Steelers, meanwhile, are trading DB Joey Porter Jr. ESPN reports he's headed to Dallas for two future draft picks. Three of baseball's wildcard series ended in sweeps. The Yankees, White Sox, and Padres have advanced. A decisive third game is coming in Atlanta tonight after the Phillies even their series with the Braves. I'm Matt McCoy.
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13: A heads up for roadwork on Oak between Lead and Coal. That is ongoing until mid-month. And also, we've got increasing volume on I-25 northbound in the South Valley, but it's still overall light with no slowing pattern between Rio Bravo up to the Big Eye. If you do have a traffic tip, call the new tip line 505-883-8369.
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24: 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It's a graphic representation of how close humanity is to self-inflicted disaster.
23: They moved the second hand on the clock forward to 89 seconds to midnight, which means it's the closest that clock has ever been to midnight since they started.
24: In 1947, when the U.S. and Russia were starting the Cold War, it was 7 minutes to midnight. We're now less than 2 minutes away from midnight. The furthest away it was from midnight was 1991 after the Soviet Union dissolved. It was all the way back from 17 minutes to midnight.
23: I think it's a valuable thing because it just raises awareness every year with people. 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
3: Settle on a poll question here. Hour one, we'll talk some football. J.J. Watt next hour and former Cleveland Brown Hall of Famer Joe Thomas will join us as well. Could the Cleveland Browns conceivably be 5-2 after 7 weeks? They could beat Pittsburgh. They got the Jets and the Titans, probably lose to the Ravens. And then all of a sudden you're 5-2. And what if they find their quarterback? What if he's right there? Deshaun Watson, under contract. Harold Reynolds. Harold Reynolds, the lead analyst for MLB Network. And you can watch him on MLB Tonight, the national pregame show throughout the postseason leading into Game 3, Phillies Braves. All right, this is what I don't understand, HR. The Phillies and the Braves had to wait until the end of the Cubs-Padres game to find out what time their game was going to be today? I mean,
4: yeah.
3: You guys were, your creatures of habit here. I can't imagine going, are we playing at 2 or playing at 8?
4: It's a big difference. You know, it's funny. We had scenarios where if there was 4 games or if there was 3 games, there was 2 games, end up being 1 game.
3: Yeah.
4: I always thought that I know everybody's into the Red Sox Yankees and everybody's going to probably be upset at me, but there was more star power in the Phillies Braves series than the Yankees. Once Judge was out, once Cole's not pitching, I'm watching Phillies Braves.
3: Well,
4: more compelling,
3: yes.
4: Better series.
3: Bryce Harper redeemed himself. Explain that error. How does that happen?
4: He just misread it.
3: Okay.
4: He just missed it.

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5: Increasing volume on I-40 eastbound between the river up to the Big Eye. No heavy slowing patterns yet. Everybody is moving along nicely. It's just going to be a bit busier for you if you're about to hit the road. And on I-25 southbound, delay free between Paseo to the Big Eye. Right now, no new accidents to report. And if you do have a traffic tip, call the new tip line 505-883-8369.
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2: The pitch swung on, hit to right. Acuna going back to the track, looking up, and that ball is gone! And Alec Bohm has put the Phillies on top with an opposite field home run! 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
3: That's courtesy of the Phillies Radio Network. 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All right, Dylan, update the poll results from the first 46 minutes of the program.
4: Well, Dan, almost fainting while giving blood, but still making it to do the show is soft or hard. We are almost deadlocked here. 51.1% say it's actually pretty hard of you.
3: And people are going to compare this to the Michael Jordan flu game.
4: Yep.
3: And that's probably not fair to Michael because this is a little more heroic. I don't know how long that game lasted. I have to do this for 3 hours. That was probably 2.5 hours. And I don't have a Scottie Pippen with me, okay? Yes, Dylan.
4: Would it change the lore of that game if they found out that he wasn't sick or hungover?
3: Yes.
4: He'd actually given blood the night before and fainted.
3: No, the fact that he might have been hungover, he said he had food poisoning. So it went from the flu. He never corrected us all these years. It's like, if they want to go with that. Then it's food poisoning, and then it's pizza, and then all of a sudden people are going, wait a minute here. And then when I was out in Park City and ran into a couple of bartenders who worked the bar at where Michael was staying, they had other thoughts. Now, granted, they're probably Utah Jazz fans, but they had other opinions on the flu game. I saw where Jordan's jersey in that series, I think game three, went for $12 million. I think it was just sold yesterday. Yes, Dylan?
4: Yeah, it's off to get the exact number, but I saw it sold for significantly more than his like palace in Chicago that he's been trying to offload for however long.
3: I thought he sold that and then somebody was renting, or that you could rent the Jordan house. Because I think he was trying to sell it for like $25 million and then sold it for $8 million. And then somebody bought it, which I don't understand why you wouldn't have somebody buying that piece of property. Granted, you got, you know, it's Jordan 23 on the gate and, you know, there's a putting green and a full basketball court. And I don't know. It's in Chicago. Yeah, Paul.
5: A couple updates. That Jordan Last Dance jersey from game three went from $12.26 million at auction just a couple days ago, and Michael Jordan's house was purchased, and the guy who owns it is going to put it on like Vrbo or something,
3: yeah,
5: and let you come there because there's so much 23 stuff, he's not remodeling it.
3: Yeah, I wouldn't remodel it. I mean, if you love Jordan, then if you're willing to spend $12 million on his jersey, why wouldn't you shell out for Mike's house? Yes, Todd.
6: I was always curious, and again, I'm skewing negative again, but just bear with me. How authentic is a certificate of authenticity?
3: Well,
6: when you spend millions of dollars on it, how are you absolutely sure that's that item from that player?
3: Well, the NBA issues these jerseys. And I'm sure there's markings on these jerseys that validate, authenticate. Yeah, Pauline.
5: Yeah, Darren Rovell, our buddy from Collect, wrote about this, that they go to lengths to make sure the jersey is real, and you can sue someone if they sell you something that's not verified.
3: Yeah, Dylan.
4: Yeah, so Jordan's house, when it did sell, was $9.5 million. Okay. It had been on the market for 13 years. And the guy who bought it was planning on doing a rental timeshare style scheme, is what they're calling it.
3: Scheme.
4: It's called a scheme. And apparently that sort of went up in flames as well.
3: Kurt in Wisconsin. Hi, Kurt. Good morning. What's on your mind today?
7: Hi. Thanks for taking my call. Third time, long time. And And I broke my neck and walked around for like 3-4 hours, went to a birthday party, and finally had to go in to get some pain medications. And the doctor came back and he looked at me and he says, "You ever hear of Christopher Reeve?" And then I kind of knew that I kind of did it real up good. So,
3: How are you now?
7: I'm great.
3: Oh, okay.
7: I got all the titanium screws and wires are still in my neck. I had to quit playing football. The wife was going to divorce me if I continued that. But no, it's my knees and back that are kind of...
3: Okay, all right. I just asked you. I didn't know if you were paralyzed,
5: Kurt.
3: Yeah,
5: my prostrate's
3: been... Yeah. Thanks for the phone call. Yeah, I said I'm soft. I nearly fainted this morning. Yes, Todd.
6: Why would he make part of the story? Have you ever heard of Christopher Reeve? I thought the same thing, that he was calling you from some type of paralysis situation.
3: Lincoln in Maine. Hi, Link. What's on your mind?
0: Hey, DP. 6-1-2-20. And, DP, I think we're a little bit soft. I went in for my MRI on my neck the other day, and I didn't even get halfway in that tube, and they had to back me right out of it. I made them pull me out. I couldn't do it, and I felt like such a wuss afterwards. But I guess they're going to try again with a bunch of different drugs, and we'll see how that goes.
3: All right. Well, thank you. Thank you for that update, Lincoln. This isn't a competition. I'm just saying that I was lightheaded. My T-shirt was full of sweat, and they had to have me lie down for 5-10 minutes before I could get up and go to work. That's all. This isn't you're more heroic than I am. I'm saying I'm soft, wimpy, nearly passed out. And the Danettes are the ones who are saying I'm a hero. Like, I don't want to be called a hero today. I'm just... hashtag warrior. That's all. Yes, Marvin.
1: The rest of the calls, the rest of the show, all it's going to be is, man, I died and I still went to work.
3: Yes, Paul.
5: I always think, who's got the best story? Someone out there has best story where it's like, you know, I lost my leg, but I showed up at work the next day.
3: I got blood taken for a life insurance policy. Guy came over and I said, just so you know, I've passed out before. And I passed out right into this guy's crotch. Bang.
5: So many jokes.
3: Yeah. And so, you know, I don't know how long I was out, but I wake up and he goes, you weren't joking. I said, so my head is in his lap and I'm looking up at him and I go, why would I lie about this? Then I went in for surgery and the nurse was taking blood. I said, hey, just so you know, I've passed out. Boom. I woke up and she goes, you weren't lying. Who would lie about this? I would lie and tell you that I don't pass out. Yes, Todd.
6: But that being said, it's not a serious neck injury, as we've heard from the last two callers.
3: Yeah, Kurt in Wisconsin. Paulie's going in the confessional. I've made it through 1 hour. No round of applause. Come on.
6: Boo. Whoa.
3: A tough guy, J.J. Watt, will join us in a half hour from now. 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
10: Increasing volume on Paseo eastbound between the river and all the way up to about 2nd Street. Once you get to Edith, traffic starts to build with heavier volume between Edith up to I-25. And on Tramway, delay free all the way between Paseo up to I-25. If you do see a traffic tip, call the new tip line, 505-883-8369.
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19: An accident on I-25 northbound approaching Cesar Chavez. Slowing is from Rio Bravo on 25 in the South Valley currently. Also slowing north of the Big Eye on I-25 southbound between just south of Paseo to Comanche. Expect heavy slowing. And if you do have a traffic tip, call the new tip line at 505-883-8369.
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8: Looks like an accident on I-25 northbound approaching Cesar Chavez has been cleared, but what's left is a heavy residual slowing pattern from Gibson all the way up to just past Central. Call that about Lomas. You have a heavy slowing pattern that's still in effect. And slowing on I-25 southbound between south of Paseo to Comanche. If you have a traffic tip, call the new tip line 505-883-8369.
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18: I certainly can, Dan. Who you got tonight, Steelers or Browns? 57% are taking the Steelers.
16: Now, I know we love these stats. And I remember when I was at ESPN, we would get these stats. And I would say, and we had an unbelievable research department, but I would say, you can't go, the Browns are 10-2 at home on Thursday night football, 4-0 against Pittsburgh, without using the stats to say, what is Deshaun Watson and the Cleveland Browns on Thursday night football? Like, you got to put it in context because, yeah, great. 10 years ago, you won on a Thursday night game or you beat Pittsburgh. You've won 7 consecutive Thursday games. Okay, how many Thursday games has this group won? That's what I would want to know. Then it's a apples to apples stat. Yes, Dylan.
18: Yeah, I call those gambler stats where they're completely pointless, but you'll use them to justify whatever you're doing.
16: Yeah. Now, I always, when I bet, home dog Monday night, always, always. Bears the other night. Where you go, how are the Bears with third string quarterback going to beat the Eagles? Home dog Monday night. And I think the percentages probably bear out that you win money, home dog, or at least it was for me, home dog on Monday night. Yeah, Dylan.
18: Yeah, if you just extrapolate it over time, obviously if you take a small sample size, it might not look great, but you have to look at through the years.
16: Yeah, or you could do home dog Thursday night because a shorter work week and you're at home. Therefore, I would take the points at home. But I don't gamble, but I do host a gambling show. Yes, Dylan.
18: What always used to be, if the Chargers are flying east, stay away from them. But now they can fly anywhere and you stay away from them.
16: Yes, Paulie.
19: I was wondering, Dylan, as a gambler, do you bet against trends? Like, if a team wins 5 in a row on Monday night, do you bet against that?
18: It sort of depends. I more try and go against the public sentiment for that game, hence the using the poll to determine it, because obviously, you know, they keep building casinos and sportsbooks keep printing money. It's not because the general public is winning.
16: Winning. This Patriots situation with Drake May, I've been saying it for a few weeks now. It's real. Mike Vrabel talks about Drake May. We'll have that for you coming up. Next hour, and Joe Thomas, Browns Hall of Famer, will stop by, get his thoughts on the new and improved Cleveland Browns with Pittsburgh coming to town. I'm going to be in the confessional. I'm sure that I'm going to be talking about the J.J. Watt, what game he's calling. Am I going to lose you for the final hour?
20: Well, it depends how many times I'm reminded that I made a mistake. That's kind of part of the problem, too.
16: So now it's on me.
20: No, I'm saying that I made a mistake. I try to make fun with it on the air, and I owned up to it. But I don't know how long it continues to be like the hot topic of the sports day that I made that mistake.
16: Did Paul give you advice during the commercial break?
20: Yes, he did.
16: Okay.
20: He said something along the lines of tread lightly, and I should wait to see what your mood is when you came out to see if it's something we can have fun with or this is a deadly mistake.
16: No, Paulie said to eat this one.
20: I took responsibility for it.
16: Yeah, but it's okay.
20: It's not okay because we're going to bring it up. You're going to bring it up in the confessional. It's going to come up at least twice next hour.
16: I'm being asked about it. I didn't say, hey, let me go in there and talk about this with Todd. Okay?
20: I should have asked J.J. Watt during the break, and I had ample time to ask him.
16: That's the first thing you ask him. Just want to make sure I know what game you're doing.
20: That is very fair. I just assumed everything I was looking at was right.
16: Thank you, Todd. I'm in the confessional. These days.
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8: Heavy slowing for an accident on I-25 northbound at mile marker 230 at San Mateo, blocking the left lane and the left shoulder. There's a backup in the area as well on 25 northbound. 25 southbound, you can count on that morning slowing pattern between Jefferson to approaching Comanche. And if you do have a traffic tip, call the new tip line at 505-883-8369.
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15: Hello, I'm QB4 meteorologist Alan Shoemaker with your Albuquerque forecast on this Thursday. We'll see mostly sunny skies and dry conditions. Afternoon highs back in the low 70s around the metro area. And there will be some light breezes from the north around 15 to 20 miles per hour at times. Tonight, look for mostly clear skies. Again, some light breezes, but a cool night with lows in the upper 40s to near 50 degrees by morning. And that's your forecast on this Thursday from QB4 Weather.
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0: On the night before Halloween in 1975, 15-year-old Martha Moxley was murdered in the Tony Bellhaven neighborhood of Greenwich, Connecticut. She was rich and beautiful and loved by all who knew her. For decades, despite intense media scrutiny, police failed to make an arrest. In 2000, 25 years after Martha's murder, her one-time neighbor, Michael Skakel, was arrested. He'd been 15, like her, at the time of the crime. He was also a cousin of the Kennedys.
19: A teenage neighbor and friend of Martha Moxley.
20: Nephew of the late Robert Kennedy.
19: Kennedy relative Michael Skakel on trial for murder.
0: The Kennedy connection is the reason that most people know about this case, or at least think they know about it. I watched the news. I read the articles. Of course Michael Skakel killed his next-door neighbor Martha Moxley. He beat her to death with a golf club. I knew it. And if you followed the case like I did, I bet you knew it too. My name is Andrew Goldman. I've been a journalist for 30 years. I got involved in this case in 2015. But here's the thing. Once this story got its hooks in me, it wouldn't let me go. From NBC News Studios, Dead Certain, The Martha Moxley Murder is a podcast series that I believe will finally provide a full, true, authoritative account of the Martha Moxley case.
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9: The Padres, Yankees, and White Sox have advanced in the baseball playoffs. All three completed two-game sweeps in the wild card round. One series, the Phillies and Braves, has a decisive third game tonight. Also tonight, week four in the NFL kicks off with the Steelers visiting the Browns. Off the field, the Steelers, according to reports, are trading DB Joey Porter Jr. to the Cowboys for two draft picks. Porter and the Steelers have been in a contract dispute. I'm Matt McCoy.
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1: A lot of times you look at a roster and you're built for 162 games. 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
1: We did it. We barely made it to a Thursday. I'm going to get it out of the way early. I'm soft. I am. I gave blood. Actually, they took blood. I gave blood this morning. I had to do that for this stem cell procedure that I'm involved in. So the woman came to my house, and Estelle, and I gave blood. And first of all, she jabbed me in one arm, and she goes, "The blood's not flowing." And I go, "What's that mean?" She goes, "I'm going to have to do the other arm." And I said, "Okay, Estelle, don't screw this one up." Then all of a sudden, I start to feel lightheaded. And I am all of a sudden going to end up on my kitchen floor. My wife is there going, "Are you kidding around?" I go, "Nope, not kidding around." And I am the Leaning Tower of Patrick. I'm going down, going down, going down. Estelle's going, "What are you doing? I said, "I'm fainting, Estelle. That's what I'm doing." My wife got ice. I got Winnie. The dog is there jumping up on me because she knows something's wrong. I survived. They took my blood. They're not going to give it back. I had to go sit down for like 20 minutes, get a cookie. Oh, look who's laughing.
2: 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That, you must have connections. Most of us have to go to an actual lab, like Quest Diagnostics or something.
1: I've done that before, but this was a house call because of the stem cell people. They were
2: very nice.
1: Thank you, Todd. So I'm here. This is how you win a sports Emmy. I mean, I think this might be that kind of, wow, how did he do it? How did we do it? But collectively, we're going to try to get through this show. A little lightheaded. Maybe some orange juice, maybe a breakfast sandwich, another cookie, something. But I did it. I made it. Yes, Paul.
3: Yeah, it's kind of like Bob Casas with the pink eye at the Olympics. Play through, grab the sports Emmy. Now, I'm going to back you up here. If you were soft, you wouldn't be here. Soft would be staying home.
1: But soft is fainting, therefore putting the show in jeopardy.
3: Well, you can't control fainting. Fainting seems to be imposed upon you.
1: Well, I have this vasovase, I believe, is the condition.
3: Oh.
1: And I've passed out before giving blood. And the other two times I did it, both people said, "You weren't joking." I go, "Who jokes about passing out giving blood?" But I was able to do it. You know, Kellen Winslow, when you had that Dolphins game where they were carrying him off the field.
3: Yeah.
1: That was the feeling I had as Estelle and my wife were helping me to my car today. But we're here. It's playoff time. Every day's the Super Bowl.
4: Come on.
2: Take it off. Shake it off.
4: Blood. All right.
1: I mean, Todd went to a dermatologist. He got naked yesterday.
2: I did.
1: And?
2: Everything was fine. I got a good report. I don't have to see you for 18 months. She didn't appreciate the fact that I had a little bit of a tan. So, you know, the dermatologist get very upset if you're not totally pale white. And I said, "Well, I do the spray." You don't want to do that. You need to use the cream 50 SPF or whatever. The cream is better. And you don't want to smell in the spray and breathe that in either. So I got to go cream and not spray.
1: Stat of the day.
3: You asked.
1: Stat of the day brought to you by Panini America, the official trading cards of the Dan Patrick Show. You know, when you have one of your children go on a long trip or maybe your wife or husband go on a long trip, you always say, "Hey, when you get there, let me know." Well, I only had to drive 12 minutes to get here today from my house to work. And my wife goes, as I'm leaving, "Hey, you let me know when you get there to work." And I go, "I will." 12 minutes later, hon, I made it. We made it. 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Dude wipes, best clean, pants down. Poll question, play of the day, stat of the day. Todd is here. Dylan, Marv, Paulie, yours truly, the backroom guys. We got football coming up tonight. We have one more wild card game, Phillies and the Braves. And the Steelers have traded Joey Porter Jr. III to the Cowboys. We'll discuss all of those. The Yankees said goodbye to the Red Sox. White Sox eliminated the Astros. And the Cubs with a no-show against the Padres. The Phillies extend things with a 10th inning home run as they beat the Braves. Although, I feel bad for the Phillies and Braves. They played two games at 2 o'clock in the afternoon. Then they had to wait until last night with the Padres game to find out what time they were going to play today, because there was a chance maybe they were going to be playing at 2 o'clock. Now I think they're playing around 8 o'clock tonight. I mean, trying to figure out your... And these guys are creatures of habit. Like, you do this at this time, you get to the ballpark at this time, you have a meal at this time. Here's the biggest game of the season. They weren't even sure when they were going to play. Bryce Harper redeemed himself. One of my favorite players, Kyle Schwarber, hit a bomb. Then Harper, who had a bad error. Do you ever have a good error? I don't know. It's a bad error. But then he hit a home run. Padres totally shut down the highest scoring team in the National League, the Cubs. The Yankees over the Red Sox. And the White Sox eliminated the Astros. So, yeah, football tonight. You got the Steelers, who are 2.5-point favorites against the new and improved Cleveland Browns. Coming up, we'll talk to Joe Thomas, the former Cleveland Brown. J.J. will join us coming up. Harold Reynolds from MLB Network will stop by here in about 15 minutes or so. Dylan, poll question, hour one, please.
5: Well, for starters, Dan, almost fainting while giving blood, but still making it in to do the show is soft or hard?
1: Is there any middle ground? How about what you're supposed to do?
5: Neutral?
1: Look, I've shown up after surgeries. I mean, I gave blood and nearly passed out and barely made it in. The only other time that I had a hard time getting in is when Shea and Irving gave me a chocolate. It was supposed to help me sleep. Well, it almost put me to sleep for good. It was just a small piece of chocolate, and I took it at night. I woke up the next morning, and I said to my wife, I said, "Hun, I'm in trouble." She goes, "What happened?" I go, "I can't drive." And she goes, "Why?" I go, "Shea and Irving gave me a chocolate gummy." And she goes, "For sleep?" And I go, "I think." And I got in the car, and I went and got Starbucks, and I sat in the parking lot for 15 minutes because I couldn't drive. I didn't, optically, it was terrible. And I just sat. I called my wife. I said, "Hey, I can't drive." And she goes, "Why not?" I said, "That gummy is still messing me up." But I got in. I remember Paulie was like, "Are you going to be okay?" I go, I don't know, man. And it was 10 minutes before we went on. And I finally started to feel okay, but I was wobbly. And I see Shay and I go, "What the hell did you give me?" He goes, "Danny, powerful." I go, "Tell me that before, Shay." Yes, Dylan.
5: Yeah, you may have gotten one of the partying chocolates, not the sleep chocolates.
1: I could have gone to a Fish concert and had a great time, Dylan.
5: Yeah.
1: Yeah, yeah, Paul.
3: I remember when you walked in, you're kind of shaky, and you looked at me, you go, "I'm going to go back and lay down for about a half an hour." I'm like, "We're on the air in 7 minutes. Can't do a half hour."
1: We didn't win a sports Emmy for that, so I don't know if we're going to win one for this. I think we got nominated that year. I showed up.
3: Gummy year.
1: Yeah, that was the chocolate gummy year.
3: Yeah.
1: Okay. Any other poll questions there, Dylan?
5: Yeah, Marvin actually sent one over, which we had sort of talked about earlier. Is Bryce Harper a Hall of Famer? Yes or no?
1: When it's all said and done, I'm going to say yes, he will be. Now, there are a couple of knocks on him. Washington won a World Series after he left. He's going to be compared to Mike Trout, fairly or unfairly. They both kind of arrived at the same time. And that was the big discussion. You know, who do you like better, Bryce Harper or Mike Trout? Well, Mike Trout is definitely a Hall of Famer. But Bryce Harper, I think, has two MVPs, maybe a NLCS MVP. But there's a feeling that he didn't live up to the hype, even though he was on the cover of Sports. Maybe that was it. He was supposed to be LeBron. But he didn't himself put himself on the cover. Sports Illustrated did. And then you're kind of going, okay. But LeBron lived up to the hype and then so. Bryce Harper hasn't lived up to the hype. And maybe that's not fair to him. But I think when it's all said and done, he'll be a Hall of Famer. He's going to have 400 home runs, two MVPs, playoff MVP. He's still got this postseason. But I think winning a World Series would pretty much do it if he was a big contributor there. Yes, Marvin.
6: I disagree because as far as baseball, to me, a World Series doesn't put you in that same category as an NBA player getting an NBA title or a quarterback winning a Super Bowl. The greatest hitter that we consider is Ted Williams. He doesn't have any World Series titles. Tony Gwynn, he doesn't have any World Series titles. So I think a World Series, I'm not sure if that puts you over the hump as far as being a Hall of Famer per se.
1: I think because he won't have the numbers that Tony Gwynn or Ted Williams had. If he has a World Series where that's another thing to add to his resume, because he left it. He left a team that won the World Series. And that's a knock certainly on that player of, hey, we got rid of our best player and we won a World Series. Yes, Marv.
6: I think if you won World Series MVP.
1: Yeah.
6: That'd be huge.
1: Okay. Yeah, Paul.
3: To be fair to Harper, it's like the expectations gave you thought it's going to be Albert Pujols, it's going to be Mike Trout. He's had three great seasons. He's had a bunch of good seasons, but he's also had seasons where he didn't make the All-Star team and he hit like 249 and he was healthy. I mean, he was playing and it doesn't match first ballot. It matches likely Hall of Famer.
1: Yeah, 400 home runs. He's probably a 280 hitter.
3: Yep.
1: Somewhere around there. 1,400 RBIs, maybe? Something in that range. Yes, Dylan.
5: Yeah, I think the sort of old protocol for the Baseball Hall of Fame, he wouldn't make it, where it was very much you need to fit one of those 500 home runs, 3,000 hits, 3,000 strikeouts categories. Nowadays, I think he'll probably be able to make a case for it without having one of those.
1: Well, I'll ask Harold Reynolds. He'll join us coming up here in about 10 minutes or so. Your phone call's always welcome, 877-3DP-SHOW. Tyler's sitting by. Say good morning if you're watching the program. And you can find us on NBC Sports Now and also Peacock, or if you're listening to the program as well. So we got a busy show, guest list here. Football tonight with the Steelers and the Browns. Here's something that's going to sound crazy. What if the Browns win tonight? They have the Jets, Ravens, and Titans, I believe, coming up. The Cleveland Browns could conceivably be 5-2 after 7 games. And I don't need you to look pretty. I just need you to win. And Deshaun Watson, he has played well. The last 2 weeks, 40 for 60, 382, 4 touchdowns, no interceptions. I'll take that. And I told him, even though he didn't ask for advice, if you win, the crowd will cheer your performance. They may not like you, but they will cheer your performance because you are the quarterback of their team. This isn't about the person, it's about the uniform. And that's what happened. He got cheered. Now, he went boo-hoo in a few of these press conferences, and nobody's going to let you fall on your sympathetic sword there. Go out and play. That's it. Just play. Yes, Dylan.
5: Yeah, I don't think it's a coincidence that over the last 2 weeks, the very vocal criticism of him, both on and off the field, has been much quieter than it was prior to that.
1: Yes, just go into a press conference, try not to say anything stupid, and go out there and play and not play like you're being stupid and trying to take chances. Don't play like Jameis Winston. Play like the guy who earned this contract. Well, he got this contract because that guy was really good with the Texans. That's it. That's all it comes down to. And, you're going against the Steelers, so Joey Porter is not going to be there. Now with Dallas, we'll talk about that as well. But here's a Steeler team without Joey Porter going up against the Bengals with their wide receivers, T. Higgins and Ja'Marr Chase, beating them. And Aaron Rodgers throws 4 touchdown passes. I don't know if Pittsburgh thought, you know what, we can get by without this guy. Now Dallas is on the clock to give him an extension off his rookie deal. Dallas is really good at doing this, you know, or really bad, because they got George Pickens. And then all of a sudden, George Pickens from Pittsburgh was incredible. And then you go, okay, you're going to extend him. Nope, franchise tag. We went through the Micah Parsons situation. Do George Pickens and Joey Porter Jr. have the same agent? Do they have Micah Parsons' agent? For some reason, is that true, Marvin?
6: I believe they do.
1: Yeah, for some reason. So Pickens and Porter Jr. III looking for extensions, and they're both represented by Micah Parsons' agent. And it didn't go well with him, with Jerry Jones. All right, let me take a break. Harold Reynolds on loan from MLB will join us coming up. Your phone call is always welcome. 877-3DP-SHOW. And I know, look, it's a heroic moment for most people. To me, it's just doing my job, because the Danettes gave me a round of applause when I walked in, and their prayers were answered. I'm here.
3: Hero's the word being thrown around.
1: Yes, that's true. It's like, damn, you're a hero. Come on, stop. No, you are. You're our Kurt Gibson. You're our Willis Reed. You did it. I know. But it's early. I'm only 17 minutes in. I got to make it all the way. We'll do it together. We'll do it live, as Bill O'Reilly famously once said. Shouldn't you always do it live? How about we take a break? We're back after this. Dan Patrick Show. Maybe Panini America is going to come up with a trading card of me walking in today. It's one of those... You know, because they do these real-time cards that are awesome. There are so many things here. Let me run down our friends from Panini America. The official trading cards and NFT partner of the DP Show. 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They got NASCAR. 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
4: Hello, I'm QB4 meteorologist Alan Shoemaker with your Albuquerque forecast on this Thursday. We'll see mostly sunny skies and dry conditions. Afternoon highs back in the low 70s around the metro area. And there will be some light breezes from the north around 15 to 20 miles per hour at times. Tonight, look for mostly clear skies. Again, some light breezes, but a cool night with lows in the upper 40s to near 50 degrees by morning. And that's your forecast on this Thursday from QB4 Weather.
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9: We'll settle on a poll question here. Hour one, we'll talk some football. J.J. Watt next hour and former Cleveland Brown. Hall of Famer Joe Thomas will join us as well. Could the Cleveland Browns conceivably be 5-2 after 7 weeks? They could beat Pittsburgh. They got the Jets and the Titans. Probably lose to the Ravens. And then all of a sudden you're 5-2. And what if they find their quarterback? What if he's right there? Deshaun Watson, under contract. Harold Reynolds, the lead analyst for MLB Network, and you can watch him on MLB Tonight, the national pregame show throughout the postseason leading into Game 3, Phillies-Braves. All right, this is what I don't understand, HR. The Phillies and the Braves had to wait until the end of the Cubs-Padres game to find out what time their game was going to be today? I mean, yeah. You guys were your creatures of habit here. I can't imagine going, are we playing at 2 or playing at 8?
10: It's a big difference. You know, it's funny. We had scenarios where if there was 4 games or if there was 3 games, there was 2 games, end up being 1 game.
9: Yeah.
10: I always thought that I know everybody's into the Red Sox Yankees and everybody's going to probably be upset at me, but there was more star power in the Phillies Braves series than the Yankees. Once Judge was out, once Cole's not pitching, I'm watching Phillies Braves.
9: Well, you
10: more compelling, yes. Better series.
9: Bryce Harper redeemed himself. Explain that error. How does that happen?
10: He just misread it. Okay. He just missed it. That's all.
9: Sunlight, shadows, any of that?
10: I don't think any of that played into it. I think he started in, hesitated, went back, missed it. You know, the thing about Bryce, though, for me, and I'm going to defend him on this, he should have made that play. Yeah, he'll tell you that, too. But when they've traded for Luis Arraez, he moved back to the outfield. Yeah. He hadn't been out there in 3 years. Yeah. So, that's a team player. That's right. What you're supposed to do.
9: Is he going to be a Hall of Famer?
10: No doubt about it.
9: No doubt.
10: No doubt. He's going to end up with 500 homers. He's got, what, 4 more years on his contract? 5 more years? He's going to play him, all these guys with the long-term deals, if they go out and you just average 30 homers a year on their contracts, they're going to be Hall of Fame ball players.
9: But I don't know if he's going to be compared to Mike Trout, therefore, and maybe that's not fair, but they kind of came in at the same time and the first 10 years, but no doubt Bryce Harper Hall of Fame. Okay.
10: Well, if you look at it too, what Bryce has been in the playoffs. Mike Trout hasn't.
9: Yeah.
10: And he's been there one time. But I think also with how he turned around the Washington Nationals organization, turned around the Phillies, they were nothing when he showed up.
9: Mm-hmm.
10: I think all that plays into it. And then, Dan, the numbers are not going to be the same. We're not going to have 300 winning pitchers. We're not going to have guys with 3,000 hits. All those things have gone away. So we're going to look at guys from a different window now, and I think he's going to be in easy.
9: But the Nationals won the World Series without him.
10: Yes, they did.

0: I think they'll be full go with everybody next series. So they're better in a longer run. They got through this. Look, the Red Sox had a great summer. They had a great hot streak. If you look at September, they didn't play great baseball. They're playing like 500. They struggled down the stretch. I thought the Sonny Gray stuff was great. I loved his comments after the game. I'd rather live or die with me in that situation. We just haven't heard that from players in probably 5, 6, 10 years. So it was great to hear him stand up and say, "Hold it, I'm sorry. Take the numbers and everything out of the equation." We got that, and then Contreras chimed in a little bit, like, "Hey, we're playing baseball here." So I think we're seeing a little bit of a turn, and there's a little fight from players now saying, "Hey, don't judge me by numbers. Let's look at the game." And I love that. I love the comments.
1: More disappointing season, the Cubs or the Red Sox?
0: I'd say the Cubs. I mean, the Red Sox fired Alex Cora. They had injuries all across the board early on the year. Roman Anthony went down, Crochet went down. You fire the coaching staff. They got on the hot streak that made everybody think the Red Sox are better than they were. The Cubs were loaded. And then you have a MVP year out of PCA, and you see a lot of guys mature. I'd say the Cubs more so than the Red Sox.
1: You know, the Padres, I think we've had hopes for them, and they've act, you know, they've produced like this, you know, the Chargers do, where you go, yeah, this is the man, they look great. And then
0: Why are you
1: all
0: dogging my Chargers, man?
1: I did find the college football comp for the Chargers, Penn State, where we go, yeah, this is the year for Penn State, man, this is when they're going to do it. But the Padres kind of quiet, and maybe that's a good thing for them. How dangerous are they?
0: They're really dangerous. The problem is they got to face the Dodgers. I mean, I don't think people realize how good the Dodgers are. They won 100 games in a bad year. They limped through, and now they're like healthy, and they've got pitching, they've got depth, they've got a lineup that's finally swinging the bat. They're the core that, like we saw with the Yankees. They're that type of team right now,
1: Okay, you're taking
0: and
1: them
0: so the
1: against the field.
0: Padres get lost. The Red Sox had all those great years. Karl Malone was great, but he didn't win because Jordan won MVPs. That's kind of what we're seeing right now.
1: All right, you got the Dodgers or the rest of the field. Okay.
0: Dodgers and who else wants to play them?
1: It doesn't matter.
0: Doesn't matter.
1: Nobody from the American League can put up a fight against the Dodgers.
0: I got the Yankees going through because their starting pitching has been really good. But I think man for man, lineup for lineup, the Dodgers don't win, it's their fault. They just didn't perform. They're loaded.
1: We're talking to Harold Reynolds. You can watch MLB Tonight, the national pregame show throughout the postseason. He'll be on at 6 Eastern leading up to Game 3, Phillies and the Braves. We had Jacob Mizrowski on yesterday. He said
0: He's
1: that
0: a treat, man.
1: he was unplugged. He just was chatting up. He looks like he's 15 years of age. But he said that he hit a batter, a Colorado Rocky batter, in the helmet. Because I said, you know, when you hit these guys, do you ever apologize? And he said, I apologize for hitting this player in the helmet. And I got him a bottle of bourbon. I bought him a bottle of bourbon. And he sent it over to the Rockies clubhouse. Could you imagine any pitcher in your era would do something like that?
0: No, he probably was on bourbon when he hit you in our generation. No, I don't see that happening at all. I know guys would be contrite. It's so funny, Dan. It leads me to almost like the Randy Johnson story. Randy was so afraid to hurt somebody. Nolan Ryan, and this is folklore, maybe it's true, but I think it's true. Nolan Ryan goes to lunch with him and says, "You get a guy 3-0, throw at him and watch him get out of the way. It's their job to get out of the way." And that was the beginning of Randy not being afraid to hit guys, and he let the ball fly. So that was a different mindset than from today.
1: Who was a different pitcher. So maybe that Nolan Ryan mindset of, hey,

0: get out of the way eventually. But that's the way pitching used to be. It's I hate when pitchers, you know, when you hit somebody and you don't come to the plate. I mean, I think there's some cowardly ways of hitting somebody. There's other parts, like Pedro.
1: Well, you're saying that because the pitcher's not hitting anymore.
0: Yeah. But Pedro was going to pitch you inside.
1: Right.
0: And I love that, that he's saying, Bob Gibson, you know, I grew up in that era, where part of that plate's mine too, just so you know. You can wear all the armor you want, but Mizorowski didn't sound, you know, like, hey, I throw hard, sometimes it gets away from me. But to get hit by a 100-mile-an-hour pitch, have you been hit by something close to 100 miles an hour?
1: I get announced to the All-Star game, my first ever, 1987. We're playing the Red Sox. Clemens is on the mound. I'm leading off the game. Congratulations to Harold. He made the All-Star team. You know, so I step out, tip my cap. Thank you, everybody. I get in, first pitch. Boom! Drills me in the shoulder. All right? Dan, it hurts so bad. I couldn't lift my arm. And I'm going to first, and that adage, you know, no crying in baseball. I got a little tear coming. It's hurting. It is hurting. And that was just Clemens. And I talked to Roger years later, and he's like, hey, you took too long to get in the box. I'm like,
0: wait, so he hit you on purpose in an All-Star game?
1: Yeah, no, this is, I got announced to the All-Star game. It was Saturday.
0: Oh, okay.
1: We're leaving Sunday to go to the game. The game's on All-Star Tuesday. And he drills me when I'm tipping my cap to the Mariner crowd for congratulating me. And I get in the box, boom. Messed up, man.
0: I love that. I love that. More baseball talent, Ken Griffey Jr. or Bo Jackson?
1: Baseball talent, Ken Griffey Jr.
0: Okay.
1: He was just stupid. Talent, unbelievable. Unguarded talent, Bo Jackson. We didn't get to see his baseball tap in with everything he could do. And I've told this story, Dan, and it's one of my all-time favorites. But I'm taking batting practice in the Kingdome, and he's already ran over Bosworth. He's thrown me out at home. He's done all these things, right? And he's Bo Jackson. And I'm in there taking batting practice, and he's going, you know switch hitter, Reynolds. You know switch hitter. So then they hit next. He hops in, he takes a couple swings right-handed. His last swing, he flips over left-handed, and he hits the ball on the fifth deck in the Kingdome. I played there 10 years. I saw five balls up there ever, and he was one of them. One swing, fifth deck, and he hops and drops his bat and starts talking trash like Bo always did.
0: More
1: freak of an athlete.
0: More baseball talent, Dion or Bo Jackson?
1: Ooh, that's really good. Dion became a pretty good player when he went back to baseball. Bo, I still got to say Bo. I mean, Bo just was raw. He just hadn't figured it out fully yet. And I'd say Bo.
0: Help me understand, what is this sweeper pitch? Are we just renaming something?
1: Yeah.
0: Okay,
1: why? Actually, we call it a slurve. It's in between a slider and a curveball. And so it's just sweeping across the zone a little bit more. It's a slider with a bigger break. And so we used to call that a slurve.
0: Okay.
1: Because it was kind of in between a curve and a slider. So we called it a slurve. And it's a sweeper now.
0: Okay. I'm just, you know, getting caught up on some of the things. I wanted to ask you about this best of three, but you have the home team gets to host all three. Does baseball stay with that format? I know they've had it for a few years. Do they stay with
1: them? I think so. The problem was we had, the Miami, whatever they were called then, Florida Marlins or whatever. They were the wild card team. And they ended up winning a World Series because they got to go back and forth and have a home field advantage, so to speak. It shouldn't be like that for the wild card. I think you got to make it hard for the wild card to go through.
0: Okay.
1: And I don't have a problem with them playing all three on the road.
0: Do you think Ohtani will pitch in the playoffs?
1: No, I did early on, not now. The injuries kind of piled up, slowed him down. I don't think we see that.
0: Always great to talk to you. And congrats to your Oregon Ducks.
1: Well, we're turning it around. We'll get it going.
0: Could you have played football for the Ducks?
1: What's that?
0: Could you have played football for the Ducks?
1: Yeah, I could have. Yeah, I was a pretty good high school football player. I got recruited by the Ducks, USC, Washington. I almost went to Washington to play for Don James. He was the only coach that was going to let me play baseball and football.
0: And what position?
1: Defensive back.
0: Okay.
1: Returning punts. Reggie Bush. No,
0: Slow down there. Slow down. Thank
1: we
0: you.
1: We always get better the older we get.
0: I always tell people, the older I get, the better I was. Absolutely. HR, great to talk to you.
1: You're the best, Dan. Thank you.
0: Harold Reynolds, 3-time Gold Glove winner. He gave us one of those gold gloves, and I had to send it back. I mean, it is his gold glove.
2: Technically.
0: So then Rawlings reached out and said, we're going to give you your own gold glove, and they did. You can watch Harold on MLB Tonight, the national pregame show throughout the postseason. They started 6 Eastern leading up to Game 3, Phillies Braves. All righty. We'll settle on our poll question. 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Play of the day next.

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2: The pitch swung on, hit to right. Acuna going back to the track, looking up, and that ball is gone! 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
3: 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All right, Dylan, update the poll results from the first 46 minutes of the program.
4: Well, Dan, almost fainting while giving blood, but still making it to do the show is soft or hard. We are almost deadlocked here. 51.1% say it's actually pretty hard of you.
3: And people are going to compare this to the Michael Jordan flu game.
4: Yep.
3: And that's probably not fair to Michael because this is a little more heroic. I don't know how long that game lasted. I have to do this for 3 hours. That was probably 2.5 hours. And I don't have a Scottie Pippen with me. Okay? Yes, Dylan.
4: Would it change the lore of that game if they found out that he wasn't sick or hungover?
3: Yes.
4: He'd actually given blood the night before and fainted.
3: No, the fact that he might have been hungover, he said he had food poisoning. So it went from the flu. He never corrected us all these years. It's like, if they want to go with that. Then it's food poisoning, and then it's pizza, and then all of a sudden people are going, wait a minute here. And then when I was out in Park City and ran into a couple of bartenders who worked the bar at where Michael was staying, they had other thoughts. Now, granted, they're probably Utah Jazz fans, but they had other opinions on the flu game. I saw where Jordan's jersey in that series, I think game three, went for $12 million. I think it was just sold yesterday. Yes, Dylan?
4: Yeah, it's off to get the exact number, but I saw it sold for significantly more than his like palace in Chicago that he's been trying to offload for however long.
3: I thought he sold that and then somebody was renting, or that you could rent the Jordan house. Because I think he was trying to sell it for like $25 million and then sold it for $8 million. And then somebody bought it, which I don't understand why you wouldn't have somebody buying that piece of property. Granted, you got, you know, it's Jordan 23 on the gate and, you know, there's a putting green and a full basketball court. And I don't know. It's in Chicago. Yeah, Paul.
5: A couple updates. That Jordan Last Dance jersey from game three went from $12.26 million at auction just a couple days ago, and Michael Jordan's house was purchased, and the guy who owns it is going to put it on like Vrbo or something,
3: yeah,
5: and let you come there because there's so much 23 stuff, he's not remodeling it.
3: Yeah, I wouldn't remodel it. I mean, if you love Jordan, then if you're willing to spend $12 million on his jersey, why wouldn't you shell out for Mike's house? Yes, Todd.
6: I was always curious, and again, I'm skewing negative again, but just bear with me. How authentic is a certificate of authenticity?
3: Well,
6: when you spend millions of dollars on it, how are you absolutely sure that's that item from that player?
3: Well, the NBA issues these jerseys. And I'm sure there's markings on these jerseys that validate, authenticate. Yeah, Pauline.
5: Yeah, Darren Rovell, our buddy from Collect, wrote about this, that they go to lengths to make sure the jersey is real, and you can sue someone if they sell you something that's not verified.
3: Yeah, Dylan.
4: Yeah, so Jordan's house, when it did sell, was $9.5 million. Okay. It had been on the market for 13 years. And the guy who bought it was planning on doing a rental timeshare style scheme, is what they're calling it.
3: Scheme.
4: It's called a scheme, and apparently that sort of went up in flames as well.
3: Kurt in Wisconsin. Hi, Kurt. Good morning. What's on your mind today?
7: Hi. Thanks for taking my call. Third time, long time, and I broke my neck and walked around for like 3-4 hours, went to a birthday party, and finally had to go in to get some pain medications. And the doctor came back and he looked at me and he says, "You ever hear of Christopher Reeve?" And then I kind of knew that I kind of did it real up good. So
3: how are you now?
7: I'm great.
3: Oh, okay.
7: All the titanium screws and wires are still in my neck. I had to quit playing football. The wife was going to divorce me if I continued that, but no. It's my knees and back that are kind of...
3: Okay, all right. I just asked you. I didn't know if you were paralyzed,
5: yeah,
3: Kurt.
5: My prostrate's
3: good. Yeah. Thanks for the phone call. Yeah, I said I'm soft. I nearly fainted this morning. Yes, Todd.
6: Why would he make part of the story? Have you ever heard of Christopher Reeve? I thought the same thing, that he was calling you from some type of paralysis situation.
3: Lincoln in Maine. Hi, Link. What's on your mind?
1: Hey, DP. 6'1", 220. And, DP, I think we're a little bit soft. I went in for my MRI on my neck the other day, and I didn't even get halfway in that tube, and they had to back me right out of it. I made them pull me out. I couldn't do it, and I felt like such a wuss afterwards. But I guess they're going to try again with a bunch of different drugs, and we'll see how that goes.
3: Bye. All right. Well, thank you. Thank you for that update, Lincoln. This isn't a competition. I'm just saying that I was lightheaded. My T-shirt was full of sweat, and they had to have me lie down for 5-10 minutes before I could get up and go to work. That's all. This isn't you're more heroic than I am. I'm saying I'm soft, wimpy, nearly passed out. And the Danettes are the ones who are saying I'm a hero. Like, I don't want to be called a hero today. I'm just hashtag warrior. That's all. Yes, Marvin.
8: The rest of the calls, the rest of the show, all it's going to be is, man, I died and I still went to work.
3: Yes, Paul.
5: I always think, who's got the best story? Someone out there has best story, where it's like, you know, I lost my leg, but I showed up at work the next day.
3: I got blood taken for a life insurance policy. Guy came over, and I said, just so you know, I've passed out before, and I passed out right into this guy's crotch. Bang.
5: How many jokes?
3: Yeah. And so, you know, I don't know how long I was out, but I wake up, and he goes, you weren't joking. I said, so my head is in his lap, and I'm looking up at him, and I go, why would I lie about this? Then I went in for surgery, and the nurse was taking blood. I said, hey, just so you know, I've passed out. Boom. I woke up, and she goes, you weren't lying. Who would lie about this? I would lie and tell you that I don't pass out. Yes, Todd.
6: But that being said, it's not a serious neck injury, as we've heard from the last two callers.
3: Yeah, Kurt in Wisconsin. Paulie's going in the confessional. I've made it through 1 hour. No round of applause. Come on.
6: Boo. Whoa.
3: A tough guy, J.J. Watt, will join us in a half hour from now. 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
2: Hour two on this Thursday, we'll talk some football. J.J. Watt on loan from CBS will join us coming up tonight. Football tonight, Steelers favored by 2.5 against the new and improved Cleveland Browns, question mark. We also have Phillies coming up tonight against the Atlanta Braves. That will be the final game of the three-game series, the wild card playoffs. 877-3DP-SHOW, email address, dp@danpatrick.com, Twitter handle at dpshow. Sunday Night Football, it'll be Bryce Young and the Panthers hosting Jared Goff and the Lions in primetime. 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All righty, Dylan, poll question, results from last hour, and what are we going with hour two?
3: Well, then this may be a first. We officially have a 50-50 split in the are you soft or hard poll question. That's pretty impressive. We also asked the people, is Bryce Harper a Hall of Famer, yes or no?
2: Well, you might explain if you're just joining us, if you're just about being soft and hard.
3: So you got blood taken this morning.
2: Yes.
3: You didn't give it. It was taken.
2: Yes, it was taken.
3: But you still made it, and you almost fainted, but you still made it in to do the show.
2: Yes.
3: And we were asking, is that soft or hard? And apparently it's a 50-50 split. People cannot make up their mind.
2: I think it's soft. I do. But I was in trouble this morning when I had to go. My wife goes, I'll get you some cranberry juice and a cookie. And I had to sit in the chair and wait. And then I had to wait until she said, I think you can now drive. And then I had to let her know when I got to work. Yes, Paulie.
4: You have an affliction. You can't control getting lightheaded with needles and certain things like this. It's like calling out someone for having an allergy. It's not a choice.
2: I know. It just, if you're, when you say, oh, you don't look very, like you got the flu? No, I gave blood. I mean, I can't watch when they stick the needle in. And then Estelle was her name. She sticks the needle in one arm and then she goes, the blood's not flowing. And I go, oh my. That's when the problem arose, when I go, now what? She goes, well, give me your other arm. And I got good veins.
4: Oh, yeah?
2: Oh, I got good veins. I got garden hose veins.

0: Like if I was a tennis player, you know, like Martina had that garden hose on her left forearm. I have good veins. And I'm thinking, come on, Estelle, hit the mark, get the blood flowing, and let me get out of here. Although that's weird if you're just hearing that portion of what I just said. All right, Estelle, hit the mark and let the blood flow. Yes, Todd.
1: So it was less than a stellar performance.
0: Okay, all right. I'm going to give that to you, Todd.
1: I'll stay quiet the rest of the
0: time. I thought Estelle Getty was dead, but he was there. Yes, Marvin.
2: But what type of ailment would you have to go through to be considered hard?
0: Well, I think all the surgeries. Like, I've had surgeries on Friday and come in on Monday. Knee replaced and then came in. Hand surgery. I mean, a variety of things. Yeah, I'm the game of operation. I'd be the president of operations, not the vice president of operations, like the big German's new title there. Yes, Todd.
1: But you primarily do that to set the bar so that we have no excuse to not come to work. So like, well, if he can do it, why don't we? I can't take the day off.
0: That is true. And Marvin, when Marvin had, what, you had teeth pulled?
2: Yeah, wisdom teeth.
0: Wisdom. And he left the show, and I didn't think he'd be back. And he came back during the show. And Paul had eye surgery. He rallied, came in. Yes, Dylan.
3: I've actually never had formal surgery. Like, I've never been under anesthesia, but I can probably...
0: Is there informal surgery?
4: Casual drive-thru?
3: Back alley operation?
1: Casual surgery.
0: Procedure?
3: Formal. Procedure. Back alley procedure?
0: Question mark. All right. So we've wrapped up hour one. Now I'll go to hour two poll question. Yes, Paul?
4: I think Dylan's going to catch up to us fast with surgeries. Like
0: you
4: after,
0: do?
4: Yeah, after age 40, he's going to pick up some steam.
0: Well, after age 30, I think you're going to pick up some steam there.
3: A delayed fuse, as they say.
0: Okay, poll question for hour two is going to be what?
3: Well, who you got tonight, Dan? The Steelers or the Browns? And as we all know, I've discussed, I am using these polls for the primetime games to formulate my betting decision for that night. So whatever the people, whatever side they're on, I'm going opposite.
0: Okay. The Gambling Podcast later today with Big Day Ray, Dylan, and also Shay and Irving. I'm going to assume that Shay is okay with Joey Porter Jr. coming from the Steelers to the Cowboys. They do need some help in the secondary. But he's a great player. He's 26, and he's one of those lockdown, shutdown cornerbacks. He doesn't give up touchdowns. But they gave up a second-round pick in 2028. But this is where the Cowboys get into trouble, in my opinion. They have certainty before commitment. They waited on Dak Prescott, and they paid for it. The Micah Parsons negotiations eventually collapsed in a trade. Now, I like what they did after that. George Pickens, they get him for a third-round pick from Pittsburgh, and then they waited. Now they use the franchise tag instead of securing him long-term. So here's Porter coming to town, and he's got the leverage. Cowboys don't. He's in the final year of a rookie contract. Pittsburgh already decided they weren't going to extend him, and now he goes to Dallas. Also, his agent is Micah Parsons and George Pickens' agent. Can you imagine Jerry Jones dealing with this agent about another one of his clients? So the Cowboys' cautious approach, it sounds responsible in theory, but eventually it becomes expensive. You know, when you pay the acquisition price, if you really believe in the player, then pay the player and don't wait. It's rare. Really rare when I'm trying to think who's the NBA player. Oh, Jonathan Kuminga. He might be the guy that if you waited, all of a sudden you go, man, I'm glad we waited. But it's rare when you wait, you usually pay more. Yes, Paul?
4: I do want to, I think, go oppo on the Cowboys a little bit. I think they're with George Pickens. This guy had some good seasons, but off the field, he had some issues and they were being patient with his contract. If they would have given Micah Parsons that deal, now you don't know that he'd be injured as a Cowboy, but it's kind of revisionist. And Porter, if he disappoints the last eight games and they don't give him a contract, I look at teams that jump too early. If you go back years ago, Cardinals with Kyler Murray or the Bucs giving 150 to Baker Mayfield, is once you get in, it's hard to get out.
0: Yeah, but a quarterback is different because Buccaneers, what were they going to do? I mean, they're negotiating against themselves with Baker Mayfield. If you felt strongly, then you would go, no, just play out this year. Prove it again. It's business. We get caught up in, loyalty. Well, there's no loyalty on either side here. It's business. And that, I would say, just like C.J. Stroud, just like Bryce Young, most of these quarterbacks, Kyler Murray, I said, no, make him play one more year. And if you made them play one more year, Kyler Murray, maybe you get a better situation there. C.J. Stroud, they waited. Bryce Young, they waited. They'll probably, re-up Bryce Young, and I wonder if C.J. Stroud will be extended. But there's nothing wrong with waiting. I mean, there's Josh Allen, and then there's the other quarterbacks. I'll give Lamar, or Lamar Jackson. Like, I feel pretty good that these guys will continue to be good. I have no idea about C.J. Stroud. Bryce Young, he's put up numbers. But, there's times when you go, should we or shouldn't we? The Micah Parsons situation, if they didn't wait, they probably would have saved maybe, $12 million a year on him. Would they like to have him at $12 million less, at $35 million? You probably would. Yes, Dylan.
3: I was wondering, thinking about how like Pickens, Joey Porter Jr., Micah Parsons, all have the same agent. Has there ever been a scenario where an agent has multiple players on the same team trying to sign new contracts and to fit in the cap that he kind of has to go like, listen, to one of them, like, listen, you're going to have to take a little bit less. This guy's going to get a little bit more. Like,
0: Oh, yeah. I'm sure that I know this happened personally where the agent goes in and says, hey, how about we get this for this person and then that'll give this person a little bit more. That happened at ESPN. I know that. Sometimes it's brutal. It is. Negotiations, brutal. And it's brutal. It is. Negotiations, brutal. And it's personal for us, but it's business for management. And I knew somebody who went in and he was demanding a raise. Demanding a raise. And then one of my bosses said, you're done. He was like, what are you talking about? No, you're done. Clear out your stuff. You're done. He goes home. His wife says, you go back and get a contract. So he had to go back and then tell, our boss, all right, what do you want to give me? Hey, I'm just kidding about that raise and demanding. I didn't mean to pound my fist on your desk. Did you take that seriously? Come on, Norby.
4: Fictitious name.
0: Yes, but not the actual name. Yes, Dylan.
3: Yeah, all of a sudden you're making less than you started off with when you went to the table.
0: I think he did, which is sad, but there are times when you have no leverage. And you're like, could I get a little bit of maybe a better parking spot? Something? Yeah, Paul.
4: The comedian Larry David tells a great story. He was working as a writer on SNL. He got very frustrated. He quit on a Saturday or a Sunday after, and then he tried to come back in the next week and he just showed up at the meeting like nothing happened. It actually became a storyline for Seinfeld.
0: Tim in Georgia. Hey, Tim, what's on your mind today?
5: Good morning, Dan and Danette. 6'2", a redistributed 215 pounds. First time in a long time. I just wanted to tell you guys how much you mean to people like me. I appreciate your dedication. I don't know how soft you are, Dan, but you certainly are dedicated. And you guys don't need a stinking statuette to validate the impact that your show has on people like me. You guys have gotten me through multiple surgeries, about with PMR that you know all about, Dan. And I'm currently in a fight with pancreatic cancer. And I don't know what the outcome is going to be, but one of the things that's going to really bum me out if I don't get through it is missing your last show, man.
0: Well, I hope you're around. And you know what? I'm going to put you on hold, Dylan. And you know what? I'm going to put you on hold, Dylan. No, actually, we'll have Tyler get.
6: Hey, guys. Thanks for taking my call. I got an idea for a T-shirt, actually. If you recall the image of Scottie Pippen helping Michael Jordan off the court after Game 5, maybe Pauly kind of helping you to the chair and the caption saying, every day is the Super Bowl.
0: Yeah. It's way too emotional to revisit.

0: that, you know, in a t-shirt. You know. We already do the Dead Dads Club. Dead Dogs Club. I don't know if we need another emotional t-shirt like that. Let's see. Trip in Vegas. Hi, Trip. What do you have to say about Fritzy? I already know. Hi, Trip.
1: Good morning, DP. Good morning, DP. Good to speak with you all. I got a comparison first, and then I got my Fritzy. It sounds like Estelle this morning with Angel Reese on her first try. Thank you. And then for Fritzy, I have the top three things Fritzy said at the doctor yesterday in order. Number three, you've seen mine. Can I see yours? Number two, yes, I am excited to see you. And his number one thing was, if I pay another copay, can we go again?
0: Don't have a good day. Thank you, Trip. Thank you. All right. Todd went to the dermatologist yesterday. Did you flirt with the dermatologist?
2: I did not. For a couple of those things, I was wondering if you had a hidden camera, but I was on my best behavior, and it was absolutely fine. And, you know, that's not to say that if the doctor was my type, that it would go in a different way. But, you know, I don't think there was an attraction that I'm happily married anyway, so it's just
0: of course you are. Of course you are. If she was Italian.
2: I will say this, and I don't know if I've admitted
0: you
2: this.
0: You have before. A type.
2: I will say this. When I lived in L.A., there was I won't give the full name of this dermatologist, but her first name was Christy, and it was like a Beverly Hills Dermatology Associates or something. And that was very much my type. So much so that I felt guilty, and I actually told my wife, Jennifer, about that. And there was not a flirtation, but I didn't mind. I said, you sure you don't have to see me for another year for an annual checkup? You know, I was looking to go maybe every 2 or 3 months if possible. Okay. Beverly Hills Dermatology.
0: Mm-hmm. Christy.
2: Yeah. Right. Blonde, blue eyes. Anyway, I digress.
0: It's not the place to flirt.
2: It's really not.
0: I don't think.
2: No, because they're looking at like moles and cysts and things, and yeah. There's nothing exciting, you know, intimate about that.
0: Yes, Paul.
3: Do you think you were her type and it just didn't work out, Todd?
2: I'd like to believe it. In my mind, it's like, you know, he's. I have to keep it professional, but he's. You know, he looks like he's doing bicep curls or something.
0: I think, you know, there's certain people that look better with more clothes on.
2: I'm one of those.
0: Yeah,
2: definitely one of those.
3: Yeah. Sweaters.
0: Yeah.
2: I've worn like a t-shirt into the shower, like, you know, the kids do in the pool.
0: You've worn a t-shirt in the pool?
2: There were a couple of times growing up where, you know, I used to think, oh my God, that kid's wearing, he's so heavy, or feels so bad that he's wearing a t-shirt. I think I did that once or twice, looking back, like in camp. And that's the worst thing you could do is that calls even more attention to your, because now you're showing that you're trying to hide something. There's no hiding that once it gets wet.
0: Yes, Dylan.
4: Yeah, the white t-shirt in the pool never really concealed what it was supposed to.
0: Let's take a break. We'll talk to J.J. Watt on loan from CBS. He's in good shape. 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
19: You know, America's produced, like, lots and lots of stuff. Just piles of stuff. The fact of the matter is all day long, every day, there are warehouses full of stuff getting just pushed off a cliff. All day, every day.
17: That's Ian Nagoski, who runs the Canary Records label.
19: a friend of mine, said that what he loves is being the guy standing at the edge of the cliff, waving his arms, going, wait, no, let me look at those first before you throw them away. I think there might be some good stuff in there. I think there might be some stories. I don't think we should throw all those away yet.
17: 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A bizarre tale of two infamous New Yorkers.
18: They booby-trapped their home and turned it into the shield fortress of ephemera.
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19: 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So they get thrown in the garbage.
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0: Just a couple of tough guys talking now. J.J. Watt, yours truly. I've just been told that I've been nominated for an ESPY for most heroic performance by a radio host who used to work at ESPN doing the 11 o'clock Sports Center with Keith Olbermann. I mean, it's a very narrow category, but I've been told I've been nominated for an ESPY of just showing up for work today. Yes, Paul.
1: A mid-show nomination, too. It's not even completed.
0: No. J.J. Watt joining us on the program. What is the most painful injury you ever had?
2: That's a really good question, Dan. It's by your, you know, such a respected journalist. It wasn't the initial injury that hurt the most, but the second step that I took hurt the worst. When I broke my leg and it shattered in a billion pieces, I didn't know, obviously, that it was shattered. So I tried to get up and walk off the field, and I took two or three steps and quickly realized that it was indeed shattered. And that was, those two or three steps were the most painful.
0: But you get that adrenaline going, though. That can carry a little bit. You know, like Jackson Dart coming off the field. I mean, you see guys in the moment. You're like, no, I think I'm okay. No, I'm not okay.
2: No, we all think we're Superman. And like, no problem. Like, we'll pop it back into place. And there's some things you just don't pop back into place.
0: Was it worth it when you look back on all the injuries that, and how your body is going to be 20 years from now?
2: Yeah. I mean, there's a reason that I did it. I loved it. I mean, we don't have to, you know, beat around it here. My family lives an incredible, beautiful life because of everything. I have some unbelievable memories. I wouldn't have met my wife. I wouldn't have my two beautiful boys. There's so many different things that this game has given me. Would I have maybe done some things a little differently and taken a little more time on some than others? Yes. But overall, would I change anything? And do I regret playing football? Absolutely not.
0: I complimented you on Monday. I thought you rose to the crowd noise, the atmosphere. Like, you were in the moment. It felt like that's as close as you could get to playing. And I commend you for being able to translate that to us, the audience.
2: Thank you. I appreciate that very much. And I fully agree with you that this is as close as you can get to playing in terms of the adrenaline, the play to play, snap to snap, having to be on your toes and reacting in real time. And the atmosphere was that. The second half of that game, that stadium, the atmosphere was electric. And so we were just living in the moment. And then you get a massive fourth and one stop on the goal line. Barham stops Henry. Cowboys go down the field. And then everything that transpired after that, I really don't think anybody in that whole stadium sat down for the rest of the game after that point. And it was just a blast.
0: What does it feel like to tackle Derrick Henry?
2: Depends on how far away he started. if you get him where you got to him closer than he got to you, it's not that bad. If you were far away and he was coming from far away, it is no fun whatsoever. And also, if you catch, so like, I'm a guy who, like, I'm a big gator roll tackler. I'm not like, I don't see

0: I'm not going to dismiss it completely because I'm a guy who will try anything in any to see if there's an advantage. So I guess maybe I just talk myself in a full circle. Maybe I do a little bit.
1: Well, you're going to be out there.
0: No, I have the Chiefs Raiders this weekend.
2: Yeah, I screwed that up.
0: We got switched. Oh boy.
2: Every story I was looking at had them doing the Broncos Niners game, and something must have changed quickly.
0: Oh, back to the dermatologist. Send him back.
1: Did you ask JJ?
2: I meant to ask him. That is totally my bad. I meant to ask him because now it's Kevin Harlan and Trent Green have the Broncos Niners game, and I should have double checked during the break.
1: What kind of punishment should I give Todd, JJ?
0: Pie to the face from me.
1: Oh, okay.
0: At any time. You don't know when it's coming. Oh, we got to take it all the way back. We got to take it all the way back to the old days.
1: Okay.
2: They were initially scheduled to do the Bronco Niner game.
1: But they're not doing Bronco Niner.
2: No, I don't have a tie into the CBS executives that at the last minute changed the game.
1: They
2: didn't give me a heads up. Just wanted to let you know, I know you're having J.J. Watt on, and it's actually not doing
1: Didn't you hate having a teammate who always had an excuse for everything?
0: I was going with it because I was like, all right, he's going 49ers. Let's talk 49ers here.
1: Okay.
0: I was going to roll with you.
1: So what is your game this weekend?
0: I have the Raiders and the Chiefs. 3-0, 3-0. First time ever meeting undefeated.
1: How real are the Raiders?
0: This is where we find out. I think that the takeaways on defense have been massive. I mean, 9-3 games is tough to sustain, but it reminds me a lot of the Bears last year. And for the longest time, you're like, can they keep this going? Can they keep? And they did for a very long time, but it did cover up some things. I think I think the defense is strong. I do think the takeaways are huge. I think that Kirk Cousins is playing phenomenally well in Clint's offense. 3 touchdowns, 3 straight games. You do have to, and I know people don't like this, but it's just the facts of the situation. The opponents they played are 1-8. And they now go on a stretch where they have the hardest schedule in football from weeks 4 to 11. So right now is where we find out what this is about. Divisional opponent, the Chiefs in your building, haven't beat them too many times over the years, but there have been some phenomenal games. So can't wait to see what this looks like on Sunday. I am a personal big Clint Kubiak fan. I mean, his dad was one of my favorite coaches I've ever had. And I love the way he runs that offense. I think Kirk fits it perfectly. So we'll see. But the Chiefs, also, that offense and what they're doing now with Kenneth and the play action game and the rollout game and what he's opened up by having a dominant running game, they're very difficult to stop.
1: The Rams going to be okay?
0: Yeah. Yeah. I mean, with the talent that they have, with Sean McVay figuring it out, when Miles comes back and is able to do it, they're going to be just fine.
1: I'm not sure about the Steelers, and I'm not sure about the Browns, so it's a perfect matchup tonight. But Pittsburgh's favored by 2.5. Let's start with Cleveland. I looked at their schedule. They got the Jets and the Titans and the Ravens. If they win tonight, they could conceivably go on a run to be 5-2 and maybe solve their quarterback situation.
0: And I could be wrong on this, but I believe like there's some weird thing about in Cleveland on Thursday nights, you know, the Browns are very successful against the Steelers. There is just something about that. So it will be. I mean, it's Monken's done a good job of kind of putting the us against the world. I mean, I guess the world is kind of also just handed that to them on a platter to say this, you know, the Browns is the Browns, all of that conversation. And they've done a good job of it. He's kind of running a little bit of that Ravens offense, and they have Fannin, they have Judkins in the backfield. They do a good job. Tonight will be a good test. I mean, the Steelers, you kind of look at them and you see, obviously, trade away Joey Porter Jr. and you go for picks in the future. So, however that wasn't going to get resolved, one of the better players on your team is now no longer on your team and you didn't replace him with a like-for-like player. So, what does that exactly say about your, you know, what the plan is right now?
1: What do you think the plan is?
0: I mean, you have Aaron Rodgers, who's very clearly said he's in the final season of his career. And so you would imagine you're trying to go out there and win football games and try and win a Super Bowl. And you bring in Mike McCarthy because you don't like going 9-8 or whatever it is every single year. And so I think the situation probably played itself into this where they weren't going to come to a resolution. So you have to get what you can get and find a way. But It's middle land. It's kind of middle land still to this day where it's like, is this an all-in operation to go win right now?

0: now, or are you trying to do a, like this mini rebuild? I'm not 100% sure.
1: Yeah, it feels like this is a rebuild. Do you think your brother, any chance, gets traded?
0: I would highly doubt that.
1: Yeah?
0: I have no idea, but I mean, that's kind of the thing of this thing. You have Aaron Rodgers, who's in the last year. You have Cam Hayward, who's obviously up there in Hall of Famer. You have TJ. You have Jalen Ramsey. Like, you have these guys, and you just, is this, are you making a run or are you not making a run? I don't know.
1: The Cowboys getting Joey Porter Jr., who's great, but what did you see from the Cowboys when you saw them against the Ravens?
0: Yeah, I mean, they have a massive amount of injuries on the back end, so they need help there. They still have trouble stopping the run game. They actually at times did a really good job against Derrick Henry, but also at times, especially with Lamar adding his legs into the mix, Justice Hill, they struggle there. The back end is just decimated, and it's more the safety position than the corner position, but now the corner position in that last game in Brazil did start to go down. So I know right now the conversation is a lot about the Christian Parker defense, and does Joey Porter Jr. fit into that, because he's a man corner, and he's going to be a guy you want manned up. They still run man coverage about the league average, so it's not like he's going to be doing something unbelievable, but it will be interesting to watch if they decide to use him more in a single up situation and have everybody else play off of that.
1: I know you got to react in the moment. You know, the rest of us have to, like, we can react in the moment, but we're at home. You're on the air and you're watching the Cowboys goal line stand. You're going down the other end. Dak has Pickens wide open. I'm looking at clock management. All of a sudden, you know, it's a field goal. Now, all of a sudden, you put it in the end zone instead of how do you compartmentalize that to go, let me give you analysis here instead of just watching it like, you know, normal fan would?
0: Well, it's one of those things where you're seeing it happen, and there's part of you that's thinking like, all right, they were just completely content to settle for a tie here and take this thing to overtime as opposed to going for the jugular and trying to win right now. Because it's similar to what they did at the end of the first half. And that was really the first thing that came into my mind, was at the end of the first half, they started to just let the clock go down, and they really almost settled for a field goal at the end of the first half. And so I thought that was weird at the time. And then you sync that up with the end of the game where they just seem to kind of settle. But then they also rush to get the timeout when there's zero reason to rush to get the timeout. And then kick the touchback, which also saves the time. It was, they've said it. I mean, it's kind of piling on now after the fact. But they have said, you know, we managed that one wrong. And I'm with everybody, with Dak, with Shoddy, with everybody who said, like, we overcoached that. And he threw the ball away before he even saw that George was open. I mean, that ball was being let go. It felt like they were content to settle. And in this league, when you're trying to win a Super Bowl, and I would imagine when Jerry Jones is your owner, I don't think he wants to settle. He wants to win.
1: I got to spice up your background there behind you.
0: What do we got?
1: I don't know.
0: Yeah, I mean, I don't know, my son must have taken something from right here. we've got an empty space.
1: Where are the Defensive Player of the Year trophies?
0: They're up here.
1: Oh, you got to bring them down.
0: Nah, see, like, you just get the taste. You just get a touch of the bottoms. And then if somebody's like, oh, one of those, you're like, oh, no big deal. They're up here. You got the wife. You got my dad of the year, you know, right there.
1: Congratulations. You got dad of the year.
0: Yeah. Oh, yeah. Thanks, guys. Awesome. No big deal.
1: I don't know
0: if you guys ever heard of Augusta National Golf Course. No big deal. Just played there. Shot a 103. So.
1: It doesn't matter what you shoot there. You can't have a bad. You can have a bad round, but not a bad day at Augusta.
0: No. Can I see a shot of Paulie quick? Because the shirt he was wearing today, when I flipped this on and I saw Paulie's shirt, to me it looked like he might have been going dancing at a nightclub after the show.
2: Thank you.
1: Paulie's on this kick of unbuttoning a button that you probably don't normally do it when you're married with a couple of kids, but Paul is going for a look here.
2: Yeah, I don't want to go school teacher buttoned up, I don't have a middle ground, and I have no chest hair whatsoever, JJ.
1: Mm.
0: Yeah, but I mean, you look like you could head directly out to Miami nice night. Yeah.
2: Thank you.
1: Little bottle service.
2: Weirdly, I'm taking that as a compliment.
1: What, Todd?
3: I just have a quick question. Why would CBS...
1: Why didn't you ask the question when you saw JJ before?
0: You lost speaking privileges, Todd. I mean, happened here.
1: Todd.
3: It's relating to that.
1: No.
3: I wonder why CBS demoted him and Nance from the Bronco Niner game to the Chiefs Raiders game. Because that to me is the most.
1: Did you get demoted from Broncos Niners to Chiefs Raiders?
0: I mean, it's 3-0 versus 3-0, and it's a divisional matchup. It's Patrick Mahomes. It's the Raiders. It's an unbelievable matchup, Todd. So don't try and spin this just because you got yourself into a blender. Take the rest of us down.
3: I think Kevin Harlan and Trent Green should be doing the Raider Chief game, and you should be doing the Bronco Niner game with Nance.
0: I bet you do. I bet you do. It'd have you in a lot better position right now.
1: Yes, Paulie.
2: And last thing, JJ, I'll send you one of these shirts, medium, of course.
1: Yeah.
0: Thank you. Thank you. I'm more of a Dan Flashes guy, so you can send me some, you know.
1: Do you purposely order shirts a little smaller?
0: Me?
1: Yeah.
0: I'm in this crazy in-between spot right now, Dan. Since I'm playing, I lost, you know, maybe 10 pounds.
1: What do you weigh?
0: Right now, I weigh like 271, 272.
1: Okay.
0: I played most of my career around 290. My last couple of years were more around 280, 282, and now I'm 270. But I am directly between an XL and a 2X. And the problem is 2X is super wide in the body. And so it's like a lifeboat cover over me. And then XL gets a little snug and the arms start to get a little too tight. So every brand is different. I'm in a blender every time I'm trying to order something online.
1: Maybe we drop 10 pounds.
0: I've considered, like, I will over time, but it's this weird place to be in where you're like, I still kind of want to be, you know, muscular and bigger, but I also know that over time dropping weight is the right call. I don't know.
1: That's a lot.
0: I've already dropped some. I feel slim right now.
1: Yes, Paul.
2: You want to look like a football player, even if you don't play football.
0: Yeah, and I know over time that has to go. I think you got Joe Thomas on, speaking of a guy who looks good. Guy looks great. He's got his beef farm. He's phenomenal.
1: Yeah, but I can't imagine trying to keep up that weight. Like how much, calories that
0: you... But I like food. Like I like food. And so now I'm dropping. I eat so much less food than I used to. And it is literally difficult to train yourself to do that. I mean, there's plenty of people that know that. But like now I only eat 3 meals a day. And I used to eat 6. And so it's just like there's 3 30 to 45 minute sessions during the day where I used to be at the kitchen table and now I'm not. It's almost instinct just to walk in there and grab something.
1: Is the training table always open to players?
0: Always as in like nighttime?
1: No. If you go in the morning or you're there in the afternoon and then late in the afternoon, there's always food for you.
0: There will be definitely breakfast and lunch times, and then they take those away. But there are always snacks, you know, peanut butter and jellies, drinks. Like, there's something you can eat at all times, yes.
1: Yes, Marvin.
4: Hey, JJ, do you want to keep the weight on so you can still be the intimidating dad at school? Yeah. Like, you know what? JJ Watt, that's their dad. He's still a monster.
0: Yes. When I go to soccer practice or we hit, you know, whenever we get into baseball here, which I don't know if I even want to go down that road with this. Anybody who thinks like they're going to say something, you want to know, like, oh, that's the one team that he really can't argue with that squad. They've got somebody over there.
1: Okay. But if you do, you're with the baseball watching your son or daughter watch from the outfield.
0: Yeah.
1: That's what I did because I never wanted anybody to think I had any impact on the manager or my son or any of that. I stayed out in center field and watched the game.
0: I've talked to many former athletes about the coach your kid, not coach your kid conversation because I think it's a very good conversation. And I do think it's extremely important to have other voices in your kid's life, teaching them skills, discipline, and have them not listen to you. But I also, on the other hand, sometimes you sit there and you watch a practice and you're like, you're not instilling anything in them. You're not instilling discipline. Yeah. You're not teaching. Like, I got to get out there and take control of this. And that's a battle. I also don't think some of the other kids and parents are ready for it. So I'm in a...
1: You can't make them cry, okay, if you're going to go out there and yell at them, all right?
0: Are you sure?
1: Well, you know, when they're 4 years old or 5, no, I would say don't make them cry. You know,
0: we're still 3, so I probably should leave that. I probably should.
1: Safe travels once again, JJ Watt. Not doing.
0: Where am I going? Where am I traveling to?
1: I think it's you're going to Las Vegas for the Raiders and the Chiefs. Todd?
3: He'll get demoted every once in a while. He's going to be doing Raiders Chiefs and not Broncos Niners, which is obviously the game of the week.
0: Thank you. Always a blast, guys. Thank you.
1: That's JJ Watt. Todd. Let me take a break. I got to talk to you. All right? Back after this.

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24: I certainly can, Dan. Who you got tonight, Steelers or Browns? 57% are taking the Steelers.
0: Now, I know we love these stats. And I remember when I was at ESPN, we would get these stats. And I would say, and we had an unbelievable research department, but I would say, you can't go, the Browns are 10-2 at home on Thursday night football, 4-0 against Pittsburgh, without using the stats to say, what is Deshaun Watson and the Cleveland Browns on Thursday night football? Like, you got to put it in context because, yay, great. 10 years ago, you won on a Thursday night game or you beat Pittsburgh. You've won 7 consecutive Thursday games. Okay, how many Thursday games has this group won? That's what I would want to know. Then it's a apples to apples stat. Yes, Dylan.
24: Yeah, I call those gambler stats where they're completely pointless, but you'll use them to justify whatever you're doing.
0: Yeah. Now, I always, when I bet, home dog Monday night, always, always. Bears the other night. Where you go, how are the Bears with third-string quarterback going to beat the Eagles? Home dog Monday night. And I think the percentages probably bear out that you win money, home dog, or at least it was for me, home dog on Monday night. Yeah, Dylan.
24: Yeah, if you just extrapolate it over time, obviously if you take a small sample size, it might not look great, but you have to look at through the years.
0: Yeah, or you could do home dog Thursday night because a shorter work week and you're at home. Therefore, I would take the points at home. But I don't gamble, but I do host a gambling show. Yes, Dylan.
24: What always used to be, if the Chargers are flying east, stay away from them. But now they can fly anywhere and you stay away from them.
0: Yes, Paulie.
25: I was wondering, Dylan, as a gambler, do you bet against trends? Like, if a team wins 5 in a row on Monday night, do you bet against that?
24: It sort of depends. I more try and go against the public sentiment for that game, hence the using the poll to determine it, because obviously, you know, they keep building casinos and sportsbooks keep printing money. It's not because the general public is winning.
0: Winning. This Patriots situation with Drake May, I've been saying it for a few weeks now. It's real. Mike Vrabel talks about Drake May. We'll have that for you coming up. Next hour, and Joe Thomas, Browns Hall of Famer, will stop by, get his thoughts on the new and improved Cleveland Browns with Pittsburgh coming to town. I'm going to be in the confessional. I'm sure that I'm going to be talking about the J.J. Watt, what game he's calling. Am I going to lose you for the final hour?
26: Well, it depends how many times I'm reminded that I made a mistake. That's kind of part of the problem, too.
0: So now it's on me.
26: No, I'm saying that I made a mistake. I try to make fun with it on the air, and I owned up to it, but I don't know how long it continues to be like the hot topic of the sports day that I made that mistake.
0: Did Paul give you advice during the commercial break?
26: Yes, he did.
0: Okay.
26: He said something along the lines of tread lightly, and I should wait to see what your mood is when you came out to see if it's something we can have fun with, or this is a deadly mistake.
0: No, Paulie said to eat this one.
26: I took responsibility for it.
0: Yeah, but it's okay.
26: It's not okay because we're going to bring it up. You're going to bring it up in the confessional. It's going to come up at least twice next hour.
0: I'm being asked about it. I didn't say, hey, let me go in there and talk about this with Todd. Okay?
26: I should have asked J.J. Watt during the break, and I had ample time to ask him.
0: That's the first thing you ask him. Just want to make sure I know what game you're doing.
26: That is very fair. I just assumed everything
0: Thank
26: I was looking
0: Todd.
26: At was right.
0: Thank you, Todd. I'm in the confessional. 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
1: Gone! 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
2: 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Got a poll question for the final hour. We'll talk to the Cleveland Browns offensive lineman, Hall of Famer, Joe Thomas. He'll stop by as the Browns, 2.5-point underdogs to the Steelers. That's coming up Thursday night. And baseball postseason continues tonight. Phillies take on the Braves, game 3 of the wild card. That starts at 8 Eastern on NBC and Peacock. Todd is here. Dylan is here. Marvin and Big Day Ray, part of the Gambling Podcast, will tape the next episode right after the show with Shay and Irving, also Dylan. All right, Dil, clean up the poll questions and let's move on to our final hour poll question.
3: Who you got tonight, Steelers? Browns, 57% are taking the Steelers. And we can kind of roll that one into the final hour if we'd like.
2: Okay.
3: Will you be watching game 3 of Phillies Braves or Thursday Night Football since they start at basically the same time?
2: Yeah, I was wondering why baseball didn't go maybe a 5:30, 6 o'clock start. Try to get in there early and, you know, maybe you get a really good game, you capture the audience. But when you're going to go toe-to-toe with the NFL, it usually doesn't work out well. But I'm not in TV programming. I just watch TV programming. 877-3DP-SHOW operator. Tyler, he's sitting by. He'll take your phone calls, and we'll come up with a poll question. Final hour of the program. What are you going to have?
3: So we have that, and then we have a couple other options.
2: Okay.
3: If you had to make the deal today,
2: all right,
3: would you sign Drake May to a big extension, yes or no?
2: I don't know if his shoulder's still bothering him. I don't know when he got hurt with that shoulder. Ray, maybe you could find that out because I have been bringing this up ad nauseum of look at the five games, look at the postseason last year, not just the Super Bowl. Something was off there. I don't know if his shoulder is bothering him, but this is an issue. Now, you can say he doesn't have A.J. Brown. He had Stephon Diggs last year, but I don't think he had, you know, a typical number one wide receiver, and he still made it work. Yeah, Ray.
4: I'm seeing he hurt his shoulder in the AFC Championship game against the Broncos.
2: Okay, so then what does that mean for the, you know, previous games where he didn't play well? If, you know, you got the injury, and I think he's thrown one touchdown pass with six interceptions. And he's thinking and he's guiding. And here's Mike Vrabel, his head coach, on the struggles of Drake May. And is there any issue, tension between coach and quarterback?
5: Greg Hill said this morning that he had heard that there is an issue between you and Drake May. Are there any issues?
6: He heard from unnamed sources?
5: Yep, unnamed sources.
6: Okay. Let me just tell you why I'm here. I'm here because Drake was the quarterback. Believe it or not, I had choices to where I wanted to coach. I wanted to coach here because Drake was the quarterback. So I don't have really much other to add to that about, you know, a comment that from an unnamed source, but I'll just tell you what I've told numerous people if they want to ask me why I'm here.
2: Okay, Greg Hill hosts a radio show in Boston, and I think Coach goes on that. Maybe. I think Belichick did. I don't know if Mike Vrabel does, he would have a chance to ask Coach, but he said no, that one of the reasons why he came to the Patriots was because of Drake May. And he did finish runner-up in the MVP, and he did get to a Super Bowl. That is a great payoff. If you're Mike Vrabel and you're not sure where you want to go, do you want to follow kind of in the shadow of Bill Belichick? And he wasn't afraid because maybe he had found his Tom Brady and Drake May. And maybe he still has. But there's something wrong with the situation. And that's what I think as we move forward. Would I give Drake May? No. Well, okay. If I have to decide today, I'm going to say yes. But, I mean, do I want to give $55 million? I have to know what's wrong, first of all. Like, let's decide, let's figure out what is wrong. Now, is it fixable? How fixable is this? Is this surgery? Is this something mentally? Does he have the yips? Like, there's a lot of things that could go into this. I'd need to know that. Now, if you said, hey, that shoulder is bothering him, it can be repaired. Okay. But if he's saying, you know, it's not my shoulder. Okay. Then what is it? Yeah, Dylan.
3: Yeah, it just seems like if they were to sign him, it's shifted from where last year it would have been like, this is our guy. We love him. And now signing him would be like, it would leave us in a position of uncertainty at the quarterback spot. It's less about like paying him for what he's doing for you and more about just locking up a guy.
2: Yeah. I mean, even at that position, I don't want to rush to lock you up. I applaud what the Texans did. I applaud what the Panthers did. I think Bryce Young has played his way so far into a contract extension. CJ Stroud is not. And having that extra year or 2 years might prove to be financially beneficial if they have to move on. Instead of, like the Cardinals, Kyler Murray didn't have any leverage. You're not going anywhere. You're under contract. Oh, you got to sign him up. And I go, no, you don't. Even Baker Mayfield, did he earn it? Yes. But do you want, it feels like they've got a coach that might be on the hot seat. Okay, that next coach that comes in, is he going to be comfortable with Baker Mayfield making $55 million? It's tricky. It's 3 years now. And now he's hurt. They're off to a bad start. And that's a winnable division. And you might have changes in the offseason already. Yes, Ray?
4: The Bucs are kind of in a tough spot. They've let Dave Canales go, done well in Carolina. And then Liam Cohen is doing great in Jacksonville. And they kept him for Todd Bowles.
2: Yeah, I know. Yeah. I think it's a really tenuous situation there right now. And look, the coach always pays the price here, not the quarterback. And usually not the GM. Yes, Marvin.
7: And I think it's going to be a tough spot for the Patriots between Drake May's agent and the Patriots because of the Super Bowl appearance and the MVP candidacy. They're going to say, look what he did for you guys. And so you have to pay him this much. Maybe you can't give him the Baker Mayfield type of deal.
2: Yeah, but I don't have to give him anything right now.
7: Oh, I just mean just going forward when they have contract talks.
2: Yeah, but I'm going to wait after this year. And I might have to wait after the next year. Yes, Ray.
4: When do you officially push the panic button? Their next three games, Bills, Raiders, Jets, Bears, and then Dolphins. So next five games.
2: Well, they could win three of those games. Then all of a sudden, okay. But they can win them. I want to know if he played well. That's the biggest issue here. And he just doesn't look comfortable. But it's not all on him, but the focus is on him because he was the Super Bowl. You know, he's in the Super Bowl and he was an MVP runner-up. And if I'm going to include him with Joe Burrow and Patrick Mahomes and Josh Allen and Lamar Jackson, then I have to hold him to that standard. And right now, he is nowhere near those other quarterbacks. Yes, Ray.
4: That draft class has done roller coasters. It was Jaden Daniels, then it was Drake May, Caleb Williams, up and down, up and down.
2: All right, some phone calls here. Let's see. Brett in L.A. Hi, Brett. What do you have for me?
8: Hey, Dan. Good morning.
2: Good morning.
8: 206 foot.
2: Okay.
8: I got some breaking news for you and a quick round-the-room poll question. My direct line to the executive room is telling me J.J. Watt may be on deck tonight for Philly's Braves, so be on the lookout for that. Chin up, Todd. You'll get through it. I haven't seen you this tore up since you got stuck in that costume. But quick round-the-room poll question. Would you rather faint from getting blood drawn or have a very public panic attack when you get in a tight spot? Thanks, Dan.
2: All right. Thank you, Brad. Todd had a bad part of the last hour, and but, you know, it's a new hour. We regroup, we move forward there, and I think Brett was having fun saying J.J. Watt was going to be on the call for Phillies and the Braves tonight, Todd.
9: I picked up on that a little bit.
2: Okay, yeah. He was just having a little bit of fun. That's all. What else did he ask in there?
7: Would you rather have a public panic attack
2: or
7: almost faint?
2: Yeah. Yeah, I nearly fainted this morning. They took blood, and I was gone. I was going to flatline there in my kitchen at 7:30 in the morning. Got the wife there, and she's going, "Are you okay?" I go, "No. Wait, are you going to faint?" "Yes." "All right, let me get you some juice and a cookie and some ice." And Estelle was the person who was drawing the blood after she poked one vein and it didn't work. You know, when somebody says, "Ann, there's no blood flowing there." Well, I've heard that before. But I'm like, "Wait a minute. Come on, Estelle. You should be able to fill up those vials." And then she goes, "Well, give me your other arm." And then, you know, jabbed me with that. Maybe that's what it was. It was the second one. Yes, yes, Dylan.
3: Does that just mean she missed entirely on the first one? I imagine if you stick a vein, blood is flowing.
2: I have really good veins.
3: So she couldn't miss.
2: No. When I walk in to give blood, and, you know, these women who are going to draw your blood, they're like, "Oh, yeah." Because they know I just made life easier for them. I would have thought when Estelle goes, oh yeah, you got a good vein there. I said, "Yeah, go get it. Untap that one. Turn the faucet on, Estelle." And then she goes, "There's no blood." I go, "Okay. Yes, yes, Marvin."
7: Did you ever think about not coming into work today?
2: No. I didn't know if I'd be able to get here. My wife was going to drive me and like drop me off like a little schoolboy. But I had to rally because I have to set the example for the younger people who work here. Like, we have a guy who's, Jack is 21 years of age. He needs a mentor. You know, Billy Tipps back there, I think he's like 14. You know?
7: And a half.
2: Yeah. I mean, Anthony's 22. This is where they're going to be telling their grandkids. You know, I was there that day. No. Was it like the Jordan flu game? Yeah, only worse. Really? Man. Hashtag warrior. Yes, Marvin.
7: Who do you want to direct this 30 for 30?
2: I think Antoine Fuqua. didn't he do Training Day?
7: He did.
2: Okay, thank you. You didn't think you were going to get that, did you, Marvin?
7: No way.
2: Antoine Fuqua. Yes, Ray.
4: I think Wright Thompson's working on a featured story right now about this.
3: Danny Land.
2: Yeah, you know, if Wright Thompson said, "You know, I'd like to do a feature, a deep dive on you," I'd go, "Nope, nope." There's things that I don't want to learn about myself that Wright Thompson will find out about myself. I went back and read his profile of Joe Montana. And when you think about it, Joe Cool, beautiful wife, family, money. But Wright Thompson focused on Joe Montana was no longer the greatest quarterback alive. And you lose that designation. I didn't even think of that. Because now it's Tom Brady. And now Patrick Mahomes is in the conversation. It's like, oh, yeah. Like Joe Montana's an oh, yeah. And it was never that way. It was, and Joe even said, "Hey, I don't know what it's like to lose a Super Bowl. I went 4-0. But Wright Thompson zeroed in on that. And that's, I mean, there's very few people in the world who are able to do that, like Wright Thompson. It's, what is it that makes you you? Or who are you now? And just to, he did a profile on Pat Riley. And it was, whoa. So if Wright Thompson ever was short on subjects and he goes, I'm thinking about doing a, no profile here. So tell me about the day you almost fainted giving blood. Well, Wright, it was a sunny Thursday morning. We just started the month of October. And I almost went down for the count. Yes, Mark.
7: Our trailer for the Last Dance documentary that we're working on is going to be so good. When everyone gets their mics, they start sitting down with little violin strings, and Keith Olbermann comes up out of nowhere, and Chris Berman and us.
2: Hey. And I got my tequila there, and I got my cigar there.
7: You're looking out on the beach?
2: And somehow I'm asked about Isaiah Thomas and being frozen out from the Dream Team. I'll answer, yes. Yes, Dylan.
3: Yeah, I mean, when you came in this morning, you looked like you just had the gym. You had your white shirt on, which you'd sweat through, and your hair was like all over the place.
2: Yes. I was a mess when I came in today. There was no doubt about it. And I was driving very slowly, carefully. And I needed a little bit of assistance there. Yes, Dylan.
3: Well, if you'd like to know, I have an update on our first hour poll question.
2: Which, am I soft or hard?
3: Are you soft or hard, Dan? And you're probably the best one to answer that. But people say 52% are now leaning soft.
2: I agree. It's just one of those where, you know, when sometimes you get an injury, somebody sees you and you go, oh, basketball injury. And you go, no, I tripped over my granddaughter's toy. And you kind of want to, if you, man, you look bad. You should see the other guy. Man, there's nothing manly about what happened. Yeah, Ray.
4: Why did you decide to do it in the morning?
2: Because I have to get that done. And then I'm here most of the day. And I'm going to go for another stem cell procedure. They had to have new blood work. I had to get it done. And I'm planning on doing that in November. And therefore, I had to do that. But I'm okay. Yes, Dylan.
3: Is that because you can't eat beforehand? Was that
2: no, I could.
3: That was my first thought. Was it's like, oh, it must be food related why you did it in the morning.
2: How about we take a break here? Joe Thomas, Hall of Famer, tough guy. I don't think he missed a snap, did he, in his NFL career? I think he played like 10,000 consecutive snaps. Probably never gave blood in the morning. We'll talk to Joe Thomas, Browns Hall of Famer, next.

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0: I don't know what this means, but I'm going to bring it to your attention. As of September 30th, 2026, 15 ACL ruptures. The average age of the players in the NFL, 25. 60% offensive players. 80% happened on grass surfaces. Also, 7 Achilles tendon ruptures. The average age, 26. 86% are defensive players. 70. No, I'm not done yet. 71% on the defensive line, 71% on grass surfaces. Once again, I don't know what it means, but it feels like there's more Achilles injuries now than there used to be. There's always going to be ACL or MCL, always. But with the Achilles, but also the technology of getting you back, it's weird. Feels like there's more, but they're returning quicker. Usually 8 months. 8 months or less. Yes, Ray?
1: Do you think the lack of preseason reps plays into any of this at all?
0: 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Did you ever miss a snap in the NFL in your career?
2: Never missed a single one, Dan. 10.5 years.
0: How close did you come to missing a snap or a game?
2: The closest I ever came was, I think, 2012. It was the last game of the season, week 17 in Pittsburgh, and I actually got a grade 2 LCL tear. I was able to kind of play through it the rest of the game, kind of hobble through it. Doctor said, hey, we'll check it out, MRI tomorrow, but I don't think anything's wrong. I think you're okay. Found out it was an LCL, but thankfully it was the last game of the season, or I would have missed like 4 or 5 weeks.
0: Yeah, well, I nearly fainted today giving blood, so I don't know if that's similar to the feeling you had. Yeah, I was going down on the kitchen table today. Just want to let
2: Lots
0: you know.
2: Lots of prayers.
0: Yeah, I mean, I know the feeling. I know what it's like to be in the trenches. I can relate, Joe.
2: Yes, completely. A very relatable guy there, Dan. You know, the card's in the mail. Hopefully we don't have to start a GoFundMe here.
0: Thank you. Your Cleveland Browns are 2-1. And I look at the schedule, and you got Jets, Ravens, Titans. You could conceivably be 5-2. You win tonight. How are you looking at the Browns as far as, I don't want to say a contender, but let's look at them as competitive. How about that? Competitive, not a contender.
2: I'm just happy we get to use the competitive word because that's fun. And that's as far as I'm looking into the season so far. I think going into the season as Browns fans, we had hope that they could be competitive, they could be better, that Todd Monken could come in and kind of install culture and make them fun to watch. And I think that's what he's done. And I think we're just trying to enjoy the moment right now. If you win tonight, you're in first place by yourself in the AFC North. Let's just enjoy that without looking too far down the line and spoiling it potentially.
0: What is the key to beating Pittsburgh, considering they didn't have Joey Porter and beat the Bengals, and then now they trade him, but they do come in as

0: on, but if he plays, you know, competitive football, doesn't make mistakes, okay, I'm fine with that. Then you make your decision at the end of the year. Pittsburgh is the one that is really curious to me, Joe. You just got rid of Joey Porter Jr., who's one of the best corners in the game. You're an old team. Yeah, you know, it feels like they're not sure if they're rebuilding, maybe reloading, but moving forward with this team, I like the Browns moving forward more than I do Pittsburgh.
1: Well, doesn't it feel like the Pittsburgh Steelers have had an old team forever? I mean, like when I got into the league, they were an old team. And it just seems like they've done a great job of building culture, building structure. They reload. They've done a good job developing players. And I think one of the reasons they haven't won maybe more Super Bowls is because they really never had to reload and completely tear things down and start over with high draft choices and a lot of salary cap space. But it's kept them competitive. But I think to your point, like if you look over the next 5 years, who's got the better outlook? I would say it's probably the Browns because of their draft capital, because of the resources that they've saved with salary cap space. And it's not really clear if the Pittsburgh Steelers are going to be able to just quickly reload and find a new quarterback next season and to be able to kind of continue to build, or if they are going to have to go through one of those big, deep rebuilding phases where they're bad for a several-year stretch.
0: We're talking to Hall of Famer Joe Thomas. Make sure you go to halloffamefarms.com. Check out everything that he has on his farm, including the Wagyu beef business there. We look at quarterbacks, we kind of give them 2 years, but I'm curious with other positions. How long do we give an offensive lineman? And I know the pay is not the same, but how long until you know somebody can or can't play that position? Let's look at the other ones and any other position you look at and you go, you might be on have a 2 year window to prove yourself like quarterbacks.
1: I think quarterback's the hardest one because it's so much mental. It's about those quick decisions that you have to make in a split second, 2 seconds back there in the pocket. You got to consistently make the right decision. So all the quarterbacks in the league have great arms. They can throw accurately, but can you do that consistently? Whereas an offensive lineman, I think when you look at them, you say, okay, do they have the flexibility, the mobility, the power, the strength to be able to hit the positions biomechanically that they need to be able to move guys off the line of scrimmage, to be able to pass set effectively and consistently? But then the question is, can you do like those movements over and over again? And so you watch a guy and can they win against all the different pass rush moves that they're going to get? If it's a yes, then it's okay. Can they steadily make progress where they're making fewer and fewer mistakes? So I think it's easier to project a lineman because it's physical traits and then removing the mistakes. Whereas with a quarterback, it's those mental mistakes, and 2 or 3 a game gets you on the bench, and more than that gets you out of the league. So I think it's a lot more difficult to project, but I think the timeline is probably the same. 2 or 3 years really gives you enough of a body of work to be able to actually legitimately say, hey, you can be a good player in this league, or you're not going to be in this league much longer, and we got to find somebody else.
0: If you're looking at a tackle, maybe even a guard as well, more important, footwork or your hands?
1: Footwork is everything. I mean, you can get your hands beat, but if your feet aren't beat, you can always stay in front of the guy and you can refit your hands. But, you know, the footwork is everything. Balance, being able to have that power, that leverage, get into those positions, move quickly, move in balance to react to the second and third moves. That's everything as an offensive lineman.
0: Yeah, I'm always fascinated, and we've talked about this before. Are we developing really good offensive linemen? It feels like edge rushers, we are going out of our way. And now coming back maybe to nose tackles as well. But the college game offensively, as opposed to defensively, on developing players, are we further along defensively for developing you for the NFL or offensively?
1: Well, I think defense is way ahead, and I think it's going to continue to be that way just because of how you learn the position. When you think about what makes a great offensive lineman, for the most part, it's who pass blocks really well, right? And so to be a good pass blocker, you have to get millions of situations where you're reacting to what the defense is doing, which means you need millions of reps in practice, in games, where you're going against a live pass rusher that's coming at you. And then you have to react and to be able to adjust your hand placement, your footwork. And on defense, it's a lot easier to get those reps against a dummy, maybe against your teammate who's giving you his hands. He's showing you exactly what an offensive lineman can do. You can get those full speed reps because you're dictating what happens in that play. Whereas an offense,

0: You have to have somebody to do it to you. And because we're just not practicing in pads quite as much, we don't get as much training camp as we used to.
1: But do you
0: we're
1: think
0: just not
1: that,
0: getting the reps that it takes to develop an offensive lineman.
1: But are we using the first four games? Are all teams using those first four games as the new preseason?
0: Yeah, but that just means then they're getting less reps throughout the course of a season because you get less training camp time. And then you're using those first four games of the season basically as almost like your preseason where guys are getting into shape. They're getting those extra reps. And I mean, I agree with the strategy because the point is not to develop guys. The point is to win a Super Bowl and try to be great in December and January. But I think the things that get hurt because of that strategy is because then you don't get those reps in training camp that you used to be able to develop guys at position like an offensive line.
1: You started out 2-1 in 2011. You were
0: a great year.
1: You were 1-2 four times in your career. You were 0-3 six times in your career.
0: Dan, why did you have to set it up like that?
1: I'm sorry. How tough is it when you know you're going to lose? It's the question is how you're going to lose.
0: Well, that's awful because you're like, what am I doing all this work for if I'm going to go out and I just get to find out how I'm going to lose on Sunday?
1: Yeah, but you know you could take care of your business, and you did, but you were going to lose. Odds are you were going to lose. Not that you went in with a negative mindset, but after a while, like, the losing permeates a locker room. And I can't help but take it home, I'm going to guess. So how do you go about doing that?
0: Yeah, I mean, you do take it home. And, you know, that's why throughout my career, I had a moment in year 10 where I really was struggling mentally, had to go see our team psychologist to kind of talk to somebody because that feeling of, hey, I'm putting in this work, I'm getting my body ready to win, I'm convincing myself we're going to go out and win, and then you don't do it. That happens so many times. Like, it's hard to keep fooling yourself. But I think how you do it and how you get the most out of yourself is just focusing on the little details and focusing on me trying to be perfect. Like, that's my grade sheet. I'm not looking at the scoreboard. I'm not looking at our records. I'm just literally looking at me versus my grade sheet, almost like you would in a track and field meet, right? I was a track guy in high school, a couple years at Wisconsin, shot and disc. And yes, I wanted our team to score the most points and win the meet and win Big Ten, but win nationals. But like, in the end, what can I do to help my team win? And that's be the best version of myself. It's me versus that tape measure and shot and disc in football as a left tackle. It's me versus my grade sheet. I need to go out and be perfect to be able to set the table so those other guys, those skill guys, have a chance to go score touchdowns and be great. And then they can be the ones that hopefully help your team win. And then you can celebrate with them. But if not, hey, I can't get too emotional high or low when you win or lose. I need to be so laser focused on doing my job and figuring out how do I be perfect and just focus on myself alone.
1: But you went to see a therapist.
0: I did.
1: Did it help?
0: It did. Honestly, just talking to somebody, talking through it, you know, not feeling like I was alone out there, not feeling like, you know, I didn't have anybody to kind of share my gripes with other than my wife, who heard plenty of them. and I give her a lot of credit for dealing with that for 11 years in Cleveland. But just honestly, just the act of talking with somebody was huge for me and being able to kind of share my feelings of not having control over the outcome. That was really, really big. And just a few sessions helped me get that mental reset that I needed to be able to go back out there and find a way each and every week to be the best version of myself.
1: Well, you're a winner in my book, Joe.
0: Hey, well, thanks, Dan. I appreciate that. The only one that matters.
1: Yes. Thanks for joining us. Enjoy the game tonight, and we appreciate it.
0: Awesome. I'll be having my Hall of Fame beef stick with the family, watching the game, hoping we can cheer the Browns on to 3-1 and first place in the AFC North. Thanks for having me on, Dan.
1: 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He's Hall of Famer Joe Thomas. Take a break. Last call for phone calls. What we learn, what's in store tomorrow, right after this.

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11: You'll be for meteorologist Alan Shoemaker with your Albuquerque forecast on this Thursday. We'll see mostly sunny skies and dry conditions, afternoon highs back in the low 70s around the metro area, and there will be some light breezes from the north around 15 to 20 miles per hour at times. Tonight, look for mostly clear skies, again, some light breezes, but a cool night with lows in the upper 40s to near 50 degrees by morning. And that's your forecast on this Thursday from QB4 Weather.
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0: I want to thank the audience for carrying me, lifting me for the last 2.5 hours. I got the gambling podcast to do, but we're thinking about maybe auctioning off the hoodie that I'm wearing, similar to the Michael Jordan flu game jersey. I'm going to talk to Darren Revelle, who knows the business of sports auctions. And, you know, this will be a moment that a lot of the younger people working here will be telling their grandkids that, yes, they were there. Yes, Dylan?
1: Do you think it'll go for more than your house, like Michael Jordan?
0: I don't know. I mean, it's really in the eye of the beholder. Yeah. Somebody who loves the show and loves seeing somebody persevere without having a Scottie Pippen there to lean on.
1: Well, I mean, I was going to just say I could be Scottie Pippen.
0: You can't. No.
2: Oh, God.
0: No, you're not.
1: All right. Rodman?
0: No, I think you're like a Luke Longley.
1: Okay.
0: Maybe a Judd Bushler. Yes, Marvin.
3: I want to be Randy Brown.
0: Okay.
3: There for the celebration.
0: Yeah, you can be Randy Brown. Yes, Ray.
4: You can look like Jerry Krause.
0: Ray? Wow, that's a shot, Ray.
1: Is that at me?
5: Yes.
1: I'm not even going to go anywhere.
0: Yes. He, I think, just said that you could resemble Jerry Krause.
1: Have you seen Monsters, Inc.?
0: The late Jerry Krause.
1: Have you ever seen Monsters, Inc., Dan?
0: Yeah.
1: You know Randall from Monsters, Inc.?
0: Yeah.
1: All right, Ray.
0: Wow. Now, Ray's got a Jared Goff look about him.
1: That's too kind.
0: Like, if I close my good eye, like, he kind of looks like Jared Goff a little bit. You got a few doppelgangers. Marvin, you're Michael Penix.
1: Michael Penix.
3: That was so wild. They were like, he's black.
0: Yeah, you look just like him because he's black. Let's see. Zach in Knoxville. Hi, Zach. What do you have for me today?
6: Hey, DP. Thanks for taking my call. I don't want to go too conspiracy theory on you, but there is a band with a certain lyric that says, wake me up when September ends. So I'm wondering if maybe Estelle is a sleeper agent, a Green Day sleeper agent, trying to put you to sleep in October.
0: Mm. Yeah. I still hear from the Green Day fans occasionally. I don't have any problem with the band. I just didn't think they were Hall of Fame worthy. I don't know. Felt like they should have worked a little harder, maybe waited a little longer. That's all. I'm probably not making things any better here. But and look, Billy Joe is very talented. I get it. Yes, yes, Dylan.
1: For starters, the Rock and Roll Hall of Fame is probably the easiest Hall of Fame to get into, it seems. It's a pretty wide net. Also, if you think Foreigner belongs in there, Green Day absolutely does.
0: Yeah, but Foreigner was before Green Day.
1: Yeah, so?
0: Okay, let them get in.
1: But I'm saying, like, if you think Foreigner has the qualifications to be in the Rock and Roll Hall of Fame, then Green Day absolutely does.
0: No, Green Day can be in the Hall of Fame.
1: So what's the argument?
0: They got in, it felt like, sooner than I thought.
1: Oh, prematurely.
0: That's all. That's it.
1: They've been around for a while.
0: They've been around longer than I realized. But what did I do? Like all great journalists, I went to the Rock and Roll Hall of Fame to see the Green Day exhibit.
1: Boots on the ground.
0: That was it. I saw the exhibit, and then I left. Just wanted to get a better feel of Green Day. Wake me when September ends. David in Ohio. Hi, David. What's on your mind?
7: Hey, what's going on, Dan? I got a Mike Tomlin stat of the day for you real quick. Before 2014, Mike Tomlin went 5-3 in the playoffs, a 62% win rate. Then he apparently put down the football and opened up Minecraft. Since starting his Minecraft city in 2014, Tomlin is just 3-9 in the playoffs, a 25% win rate. So he won 5 playoff games in his first 7 seasons and only 3 in the next 12. Steelers fans should be very mad. Maybe somebody needs to go into that Minecraft city and find the missing playoff wins. Thank you.
0: All right, David. David on hold for the entire show for that. Thank you, David. Episode 1 ran about 20 minutes, focused on rooftops, penthouses, and urban living. I don't know Minecraft. I'm aware of Minecraft, but a 12-year project for building this city. Yes, Ray.
4: It's very tedious, but he showed off his new hotel, which featured an aquarium in every single room, and he was very proud of himself.
0: Keith in Tampa. Hi, Keith. What do you have for me today?
2: Hey, Dan. Regarding your Drake May take, and I think you hit the nail on the head in the case of the Yips, but I couldn't help but to think, and I want to call it the Ricky Bobby syndrome with Drake May. There's a part in Talladega Nights, and I could only imagine Coach Vrabel and Josh McDaniels sitting across from Drake May, telling him he's not hurt. Simultaneously, right, Drake May is grabbing a knife, getting ready to stick it in his leg, and he's like, don't you stick that knife in your leg. And then he kind of had the yips, so I was scared to go fast before he could finally win.
0: Brody in Nebraska. Hi, Brody.
8: How are we doing, Dan? Great. Thanks for the call.
0: Yeah, Brody.
8: For taking my call.
0: Yeah.
8: So, you know, I got a 12-year-old son at home that's obsessed with sports and football and baseball, and we got discussing the postseason baseball, great time of the year, but as of last night, you know, we had three teams in the bottom five, along with three or four teams up there at the top of the payroll. All the NIL money going through college, all, you know, just all of the talk about the cost and paying all these people all this amount of money. I got a 12-year-old son now starting quarterback of his little tackle football team, you know, wanting to know, Dad, how do I go on to have somebody pick me up for the next high school and be the best quarterback at this high school? And when is enough enough with this? It's getting out of control.
0: Well, it's up to you. Like, I'm going to start with you of setting guidelines, demands. You know, talk about the concerns that you have. Are you going to be on a travel team? Are you going to have a personal trainer? I mean, this goes deep. It goes as deep as you allow it to go. Now, granted, my dad didn't have the money to spend that if I wanted that growing up, but it wasn't available for us. You just played. But we enjoyed playing. I didn't feel like I was playing for any other reason other than I enjoyed it. And it feels like there's always a carrot in front of these kids. Got to go get it. Got to go get it. Got to go get it. If you don't do it, that guy's going to do it. It's let them enjoy as much as they can for as long as they can. Because the serious stuff is going to start, you know, when they get into high school and then they go to college. Let them enjoy now. It's supposed to be fun. It's a game. You can play hard, but make sure they enjoy this. Ask them, are you enjoying this? Because you might be surprised. Not everybody's going to answer the way you think they're going to. They might be playing because of you. Make sure they're playing because they want to play. Because we play to win the game, of course. Yes, Marvin?
3: I just saw what you did there. That was good.
0: Thank you. On this date, 1932, Babe Ruth called his shot, pointed to center field before homering Yankees over the Cubs, Game 3 of the World Series. Didn't that World Series end with Babe getting thrown out at second base, trying to steal? Todd, what'd you learn today?
9: Joe Thomas doesn't want to look too far ahead with his Browns, just enjoying that they're competitive heading into tonight's game.
0: What was the Todd word count for the final hour of the program, Ray?
4: Before that, it was at exactly five.
0: Five words. Dylan, what'd you learn?
1: J.J. Watt and Jim Nance were demoted from the Broncos-Niners game to the Chiefs-Raiders.
0: Too soon, Dylan. 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
2: Game 3 of the National League Wild Card Series between the Phillies and Braves is in Atlanta tonight, 8 o'clock Eastern Time. Aaron Nola starts for the Phils. Ray Kerr opens for the Braves. Winner gets the Dodgers in the NLDS starting on Saturday. Newly acquired Cowboys corner Joey Porter Jr. was on the practice field today and has a chance to play against the Texans this Sunday. Week 4 starts tonight with the Steelers and Browns at 8:15 Eastern Time. Commanders quarterback Jaden Daniels on the practice field for the second straight day as they prepare for the Colts as they'll take them on in London. Eagles wide receiver Devontae Smith not on the practice field today, while the Seahawks designated running back Zach Charbonnet to return from the PUP list, opening his 21-day window to practice. The San Diego Union-Tribune says there's been a mumps outbreak within the San Diego State football program. They've got Texas State coming up this weekend. Atlanta Dream Center Angel Reese named the WNBA's Defensive Player of the Year, and the NIT decreasing from 32 to 24 teams next season. I'm Dan Beyer.
5: Portions of the show are recorded. You want winners? He went 0-for-14 picking bowl games.
6: God bless football.
5: You want hot takes? He said Patrick Mahomes would be a disaster.
6: Really?
5: You want baseball news? He doesn't even know who Kyle Tucker is.
6: Oh, okay.
5: In his personal record book, Kevin Durant hasn't won a ring yet.
6: I'm just telling you that's what he's doing.
5: You're listening to the man who made falling upwards an art form.
6: It's crazy.
5: This is Stu Gotts and Company, live. Job,
6: holding items for the mob. It is a Think About It Thursday here on Stu Gotts and Company. We'll get to that in just a second. John Morosi going to join us in about 20 minutes to talk some baseball. Taylor, put it on the poll, please. Would you blame the Rays if they sold nothing but Yankee merchandise at their stadium? Are you going to Tampa, Taylor?
7: I'm considering it, but I'm looking at the ticket prices right now.
6: Yeah.
7: Looks like it's like $200 for a standing room only, and then probably... When I go to a game, I'm not going to standing room only. I want a good seat.
6: Yes.
7: And right now, it looks like good seats are like $400. But it is my best option right now to go because it's a lot cheaper to drive to Tampa, get a ticket for a game at the Trop than fly to New York and go to Yankee Stadium.
6: Yankee fans are driving the prices up, right? It has to be.
7: It's only Yankee fans, yeah.
6: Rays fans aren't paying a penny for those things.
8: If the Rays are playing the Guardians, those tickets are $40.
6: Yes, it is the best home field advantage in sports when you're not playing at home. The Yankees playing in Tampa, right? You think of another one?
8: Or Red Sox. If the Red Sox were playing this game, it would be the same.
7: So I've never been to Tropicana Field, but I've seen it on TV a bunch.
6: Right.
7: It doesn't really look like it would be on my bucket list in terms of MLB stadiums to visit.
6: It's not on anyone's bucket list for anything.
8: No, it's not.
6: Neither is Tampa, by the way.
8: How dare you?
6: Why are you saying that? I guess it was on Tom Brady's bucket list. It was.
7: But the Tropicana Field feels like if I was doing like a let's check off all 30 MLB stadiums, this is like one of the ones you get to the very end.
6: Yes, you wait for Tampa to open a new stadium, if they ever do. If they have enough Yankee fans.
8: I hear there's a nice little breakfast lunch spot on Southdale Mabry called Mama's Kitchen that you should go to if you're in Tampa. That's all I've heard about Tampa.
7: And wow, free meal.
6: Yes, and who'd you hear that from? K-Funk?
8: My dad.
6: Okay, that's right. I forgot about that.
8: It happens to be his.
6: Yes, we do have a football game this evening. We have game 3, the best two words in sports, Phillies and Braves. But there is a football game this evening. The Browns and the Steelers, no one expected the Browns to be 2-1 at this point in the season, yet they are 2-1. Does this game pique your curiosity, fellas? Taylor, I'll start with you. Are you into this game? I'm kind of into this game. I want to see if Deshaun Watson continues to play well and if Browns fans continue to rally behind this team and Deshaun Watson.
7: So it piques my curiosity just because it's football. Like if NFL games are happening, I'm going to be watching. Now, the interesting question is what gets TV1 priority? Because right now I'm looking... I think it's Phillies Braves getting TV1, and then TV2 with no sound is this Steelers Browns rock fight that we're preparing for.
6: Mikey?
8: See, I have a theory about Thursday Night Football that it doesn't matter who's playing, it turns into a rock fight.
6: Yes.
8: Although I'm wondering if you have two teams that constantly make every Sunday a rock fight, will this then flip the script and actually turn into a shootout?
6: Wow. So opposite of what they would do on Sunday is what you're saying.
8: Yeah.
6: Put it on the poll, Taylor. Is Thursday Night Football always a rock fight?
7: So if Mikey's theory holds, then people should love the over, because the lowest point total this week for over-unders is this matchup, Steelers-Browns, at 38.5, and then very closely behind, it's Dolphins-Vikings.
6: Yes, football is such a cruel sport, man. Those teams being 2-1, both of those teams, one with Deshaun Watson, one with Aaron Rodgers, and yet the Rams are 1-2. The Chargers are 0-3. The Texans are 0-3. What a cruel sport, man.
7: Yeah, but I don't know if you saw, the NFL told Sean McVay that Rams defensive pass interference was the wrong call.
6: Oh.
7: So I guess the Rams should take some solace in that. Not that the NFL is reversing anything. Just, right. Hey, that loss you guys had, our bad.
6: What's the point in telling him that? It doesn't make him feel any better. He's still 1-2. I mean,
7: there's no action behind it.
6: Let's get to Think About It Thursday here before John Morosi joins us to talk some baseball. What do you have for us, Taylor? Imaging.
0: You know that segment, Talk About It Tuesday, on Hockman, Crowder, and Solero? This is like that, but bigger, bigger, and better, better, better. And 48 hours later, this is Think About It Thursday.
6: Every Thursday, we like to think. This is Taylor's attempt to counter-program a local show down here in Miami. Hockman, Solero, and Crowder. Did I get it right?
7: Solana.
6: No. Oh, man.
1: Solana.
6: I tried that time. I actually did.
7: So I have two hypotheticals. One is the Think About It Thursday, and yes, then I've got one kind of in the holster. Oh, because wow. I don't think with your guys' fandom, it's going to be much to think about.
6: Okay.
7: So that's why I have a backup just in case.
6: Wow, a second in the holster. Yep. First time. Wow.
1: To really think about it Thursday.
7: Yep.
6: Have to think twice.
7: Your biggest rival wins the next four Super Bowls, but your team wins the fifth. Do you take that deal?
1: Yes. I've lived this.
6: Well, hold on a second.
1: I've lived this.
6: Mikey, hold on. Who's our biggest rival? You're going to say it's the Patriots.
7: I think it's the Patriots.
6: For a while, it was the Dolphins.
7: I think the Dolphins' biggest rival is the Jets. I think the Jets' biggest rival is the Patriots.
6: Do you agree with that, Mike?
1: Ooh. Sure.
6: But for a while, it was Jet-Dolphin. That was the big rivalry in the AFC East, right?
1: Okay, so this actually changes it, because if I have to watch four Dolphin Super Bowls,
6: yes,
1: or maybe even worse, because the only thing we have over the Bills is we have one Super Bowl and they have none.
6: Right.
1: If I have to watch them win four,
6: that's tough.
1: Yeah, I still do it. Yeah, I still do it.
6: To get one.
1: I still do it.
6: So the fifth year, we get a Super Bowl. The Jets win a Super Bowl.
7: You're guaranteed a Super Bowl.
6: We're guaranteed a Super Bowl.
7: But you basically have to live through, in this case,
6: yes,
7: a Josh Allen dynasty.
6: Yes. Get ready to go to the one in the holster. I will tell you, I'll watch any team win four consecutive Super Bowls if you're guaranteeing me that 5 years from now, the Jets are winning a Super Bowl. Yes.
7: So I think this is very team dependent. That's why I knew you guys were going to choose the Super Bowl if you were the Jets. Like, realistically, you guys are not seeing Jets Super Bowls in your lifetime. I hate to be the bearer of bad news.
6: Thank you. We've resigned ourselves to that fact, okay?
1: If you would have done this same question 10 years ago and said 5 years from now, you'll get to the playoffs, we still wouldn't have done it.
6: There's no reason for him to throw that in. I mean, I'm glad that he did, but, I mean, he's on a high right now. The Knicks won a title. Jalen Brunson has changed his life, and the Yankees are facing the Rays in the ALCS. Not the DS. He claims it's the ALCS. CS winner goes to the World Series. How about that?
7: So the reason why I think it's mainly team dependent, like if you're a Patriots fan, you're not signing up for the Jets winning four Super Bowls in a row and then you're getting fifth with your history. If you're, let's say you're a Commanders fan.
6: Yes.
7: I don't think the Commanders are signing up for a Cowboys dynasty.
6: No, but their fan bases have seen their teams win Super Bowls in their lifetime.
7: The Commanders, like how long ago was that?
6: Well, I mean, 80s.
7: A good majority of their
1: That's
7: fan base.
1: That's 40 years ago.
7: A good majority of their fan base does not know success.
6: But, Mikey, had we won a Super Bowl in the 80s, the Jets, I would say no to this question. I would not want to see the Patriots or the Dolphins win four straight, you know?
1: This might surprise you. I wasn't alive for at least half of the 80s.
6: I know. Well, I know. Cause...
1: So I would take it.
6: Okay. I think the best example, do you think Bears fans would take four consecutive Packers Super Bowls if it meant they were going to win a Super Bowl, guaranteed Super Bowl, 5 years from now?
7: I don't think they do, just because you have the Ben Johnson, Caleb Williams duo, and you're more willing to press your luck, saying over the next 5 years, we think those two could win a Super Bowl on their own.
6: All right.
7: Without having to put up with your arch rival having a dynasty.
6: Do you think Cowboy fans would sit through Philadelphia winning four consecutive Super Bowls? They've sat through enough if it meant they could win one, guaranteed.
7: I think this is the line, figuring out what side Cowboys fans would be on.
6: Right.
7: My gut says they don't want their rivals winning four Super Bowls, even if it means they win one.
8: I'm not sure any team in the AFC North would take that.
7: No, they all
8: I
7: hate
8: think
7: each other
8: every
7: too much.
8: Team in the yes. AFC North hates each other too much to take that deal.
6: Like the Ravens, they're not sitting through four Super Bowl championships by the Steelers, right? They're not doing it.
8: Whereas I think every team in the AFC South would be like, yay!
6: Yes. But the Bengals are kind of benign, right? I don't think either team, like, do you think the Ravens, Steelers, they would mind watching the Bengals win four straight if it means they're guaranteed one?
7: They
6: the all, Bengals?
7: Yes. They all hate each other.
8: Yes. They all hate
7: that
8: each other.
7: That division is fueled
8: Cleveland
7: by hate.
8: Too.
6: Yeah. Oh, man. But you're guaranteed a Super Bowl, Mike. On the other side of
8: I'm
6: it.
8: I'm taking it.
6: Right.
8: I'm taking it.
6: Yeah.
8: I'm taking it.
6: Right.
8: But I'm a Jets fan.
6: Okay.
8: Right. Jets, Lions.
6: We're the
8: Browns,
6: fan.
8: Maybe.
6: Yes. Well, that's what I'm saying. Browns, maybe. The Browns would be okay with it. If they had to watch one of those other three teams win four consecutive Super Bowls and they would win one guaranteed, they would take that, right? In that division, they would. The Browns. Think about it.
8: I think the Browns are the only one that
7: I think the Browns do it reluctantly.
8: Yes.
7: What about the AFC West? Because I don't think the Chiefs do it.
6: Well, the Chiefs don't.
8: The
6: do
8: Chiefs
6: it.
8: Don't do
7: the
8: it.
7: The Broncos
8: because
7: don't do it.
8: They've had success.
6: Yes.
8: The Chiefs, I think the Broncos might do it.
6: The Chiefs don't do it. They want to win the fifth in a row. They're not giving away a Super Bowl. Who does it? Who do you think in the West does it?
7: I don't think the Broncos do it.
6: I don't think the Broncos do it either.
7: Too
6: they've won
7: proud
6: one
7: of a franchise,
6: and they've won one recently. They have with Peyton.
8: I want to flip this on Taylor. Taylor, would you watch four straight Celtics if it meant you got another Knicks one?
7: No.
6: Because he has one.
7: Yeah, I have one. I have one.
8: Yeah, because you have one.
6: And it's fresh.
8: Now that you have one.
7: Mikey, if you asked me
8: this. If I would have asked you this six months ago, you're taking that in a second.
7: Right. If you asked me this last year, I would have said, okay, I'm mentally prepared for Jason Tatum to become the next Michael Jordan.
6: Who's your main rival in the ACC? Would you take four consecutive Duke basketball championships for one North Carolina guaranteed championship?
7: This is the easiest one possible. The thought of John Shire elevating to like Roy Williams Coach K status, just the thought of it makes me want to throw up.
6: Yes, I was going down a football path, but I realized you have no rivalry.
7: NC State. I wouldn't sign up for college football either.
6: You wouldn't?
7: No.
6: NC State wins four consecutive college football championships, and North Carolina wins the fifth. You wouldn't take that?
7: No, because right now I take a lot of pride in the fact that NC State really has nothing going for them as a school. So if they won four national titles all of a sudden and Dave Doran was getting into like Kirk Cignetti title saying like, oh, if NC State could win in football, anybody could do it. Like just the thought of that would repulse me.
6: Winning four consecutive would make Dave Dorn, it would put him on the Mount Rushmore of college football coaches.
7: Saban, Dave Dorn.
6: Yes. Bear Bryant, Saban, insert any name and Dave Dorn.
7: Probably Cignetti.
6: Oh, man.
7: Do any of the NFC South teams take it?
6: NFC South.
7: Because I think I think the AFC South
8: Atlanta
7: and the NFC South
8: it.
7: Are basically just like, those two divisions are just mirrors looking at each other.
6: Who in that division has won a Super Bowl? The Bucs have won one recently with Brady.
8: Saints have won one.
6: Yeah, with Breeze. The Falcons, it's been a while. And the Panthers have never won one. Yeah, the Falcons have never won a Super Bowl. So Falcon and Panther fans.
8: So I think those two would have to take it.
6: Yes.
8: Even though Atlanta hates New Orleans so much, I think they have to take it.
7: Because right now, Atlanta's like one moment from the Super Bowl is the 28-3. And if
8: I would love to ask Bomani.
6: Same. Yes.
7: Well, yes. Bomani's a Lions fan.
8: Yeah, but he understands that Falcons fan base.
6: Yes.
7: True.
6: He does. Better than anyone, I feel like. I think Falcons fans would say no. I think most of them would say no when I would tell them they're ridiculous. Like, who cares? Who cares if your rival wins four consecutive Super Bowls as long as you win one and you win the last one? Yes.
8: I wouldn't take that as a Yankee fan.
6: Well, you guys have
8: I'm not
6: won
8: watching 4 years of the Red Sox winning.
6: Well, that's
8: World
6: different.
8: Series.
6: But you guys won a lot.
8: No.
6: I mean,
8: I understand. That's why it's.
7: I think
8: it matters the fan base.
7: I know you guys are coming at this differently as Jets fans. I think the average fan, we are underselling like four straight years where your sports season is ruined. That's like unprecedented torture.
6: Yep. What does Ricky Mantle think?
7: which do you want him to come at it from a Dolphins fan?
1: Marlins or Yankees?
6: Let's do for Ricky Mantle as a Yankee fan. Would he sit through four consecutive Red Sox World Series if it meant the Yankees were going to win one guaranteed?
3: Not a chance to.
6: Right.
3: Not a chance. As a lifelong Yankees fan, never.
6: All right. Now stay there. Now let's ask Ricardo. Would he be okay if the Mets, let's say, won four consecutive World Series and the Marlins were guaranteed to win the fifth season?
3: No. No, I would not like it. But thankfully, that's not even possible.
6: Were you alive in 03? Were you, I mean, do you remember 03?
3: Yeah, I remember 03.
6: Okay.
3: Of course. Beckett going in game six and shutting them out in Yankee Stadium.
6: Yes, if you weren't alive in 03, that means you're 23 years old, right?
7: Would be strange, yes. What about from a Dolphins perspective, Ricardo? Would you sign up for four straight Super Bowls from the Jets if it meant the Dolphins won?
6: Wow. Because that's a Jets dynasty. I mean, no one wants that.
7: Especially down here in South Florida.
6: If you think we're loud and obnoxious without winning anything, wait until we win something.
7: That parade in Boca would sweep the streets.
3: So, as much as I would love to see the Dolphins win a Super Bowl, it's just, like you said, the obnoxious Jets fan, I can't handle it. I can't handle it.
6: For 4 years.
3: Yeah, I couldn't handle it when we got to the AFC Championship. Forget about it.
6: Four consecutive Jets Super Bowls is a nightmare for every other fan base. It is. I think it's the team in sports that all the other fan bases root for the least. They don't want to see it. We're loud. We're obnoxious when we're bad. Imagine when we're good, Mikey. And not only good, dynasty good.
1: See, I think we would be peak bad, peak obnoxious year one. I think after that, it just coast.
6: All right. We thought about that longer than I thought we would think about it, if that makes sense. I'm dying to know what's in the holster.
7: Might be next Thursday, might not be.
6: I want to know what's in that holster. Mikey, do you want to know what's in the holster? He's not going to
1: tell. I don't want to know what's in the holster.
6: Just give us a little, a sneak peek, just something. No.
7: You're starting a team in the NFL, non-quarterback. Who do you pick?
6: Oh, wow.
7: That's sports radio.
1: Yeah, it is.
6: That's having one in the holster. That's what it is. John Morosi talks some baseball with us coming up next. But first, Taylor has a word from one of our great sponsors.
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4: Hello, I'm QB4 meteorologist Alan Shoemaker with your Albuquerque forecast on this Thursday. We'll see mostly sunny skies and dry conditions. Afternoon highs back in the low 70s around the metro area. And there will be some light breezes from the north around 15 to 20 miles per hour at times. Tonight, look for mostly clear skies. Again, some light breezes, but a cool night with lows in the upper 40s to near 50 degrees by morning. And that's your forecast on this Thursday from QB4 Weather.
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7: The big weather story is the threat of heavy rain and flash flooding from parts of the Southwest into the central U.S., where the National Weather Service's Weather Prediction Center has issued a moderate risk for excessive rainfall. Some locations could see flooding from repeated rounds of thunderstorms across the southern plains and lower Mississippi Valley. Expect numerous showers and thunderstorms, locally heavy downpours there. The East Coast and the Northeast seeing a mix of clouds and sunshine with some scattered showers, but no widespread severe weather. Out west, much of California, Nevada, and the Pacific Northwest remain relatively quiet, though some inland areas continue to face elevated fire weather concerns due to such dry conditions. Temperatures will run warm across portions of the south, cooler fall air settling across the northern tier, the Rockies and High Plains, seeing comfortable autumn conditions. And for Alaska, a mix of coastal rain and mountain snow in some higher elevations with seasonably cool temperatures statewide. That's your national forecast. I'm Monica Nelson.
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0: There's no time like October. The NLDS is here, streaming live on Fox 1. Both NLDS series can be seen on Fox 1, the Phillies or Braves at the Dodgers, and the Padres at the Brewers. Every hit could be the one that changes everything. Stream the MLB postseason live on Fox 1. It is rare to see you guys as happy as you were as John Morosi was attributing names of players who had played on both teams to the series. The Miguel Cairo series was my favorite one because there were better options for you, Taylor, and yet you still went with a guy who I believe batted 240 for his career.
1: Yeah, it was between Miguel Cairo or Gerald Williams.
0: Look up Cairo's career batting average. Check it out. What do you guys want to do here with these baseball series? I'm intrigued by it also. I love Morosi's energy. I want to let's go series by series and attribute a name to that series. Can we do that? A player who's played on both teams?
2: I think Taylor has nailed a few of them.
0: Well, Cairo.
2: I mean, I liked Greg Vaughn.
0: Right.
2: I liked Greg Vaughn for that Brewers series.
1: Brewers-Padres. Yeah.
2: I mean, Brewers-Padres.
0: Right.
2: What about Randy Choate for Yankees Rays? It's a little reliever action.
0: Yeah, I know who he is, and I know what he did. It's just a random name to pull out for Yankees Rays.
1: What about Yankees Rays, Jose Canseco?
0: That's better.
2: He's been to too many.
0: Right. But that's better. I mean, it's a bigger name, right? Cup of coffee with each organization, but still a bigger name. You're saying he's not really a Yankee. He's not really a Ray. He's an A.
2: He's not really a Ray.
0: Right.
2: Yeah.
0: If the A's were
2: Kyle
0: playing.
2: Farnsworth?
0: Ooh, Farnsy.
1: I think of him as a Tiger.
0: Do you?
2: Really?
1: Or a Cub.
0: Cub for me.
2: Cub, yeah.
0: What a ridiculous conversation that Morosi could have all day. Every day.
1: I got one for
2: Johnny Damon.
0: Oh,
1: no,
0: wow.
1: But Johnny Damon's a Red Sox.
0: He is.
2: All right, fair.
1: I have the perfect name for Yankees Rays.
0: All right, put it on the poll. Is Johnny Damon a Red Sox? Go ahead.
1: John Flaherty.
2: I said John Flaherty.
1: Steve Martin. Flash.
0: He wasn't listening because he only listens to himself.
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0: Into sports cards, four of them are sold every second on Whatnot. 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
8: The Steelers trading away Joey Porter Jr. to the Cowboys for a sixth-round pick next year and a second-rounder in 2028. Porter and Pittsburgh had been at odds over a contract extension. The Steelers open week 4-9 in Cleveland. San Diego State will kick off the Pac-12 portion of their football schedule Saturday without several players due to a mumps outbreak. 14 student-athletes have confirmed cases. I'm Frank Aaron.
9: There's no time like October. The 2026 MLB postseason is here, streaming live on Fox One. From the NCLS through the World Series, the stakes couldn't be higher. 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
15: We're talking about peacocks.
16: A peacock is specifically the male. The peahen is the female. They are not native to the United States, although they thrive in coastal, warmish areas.
15: So when you see that thing fully displayed, when that peacock wants to have a little good time with a peahen, that thing may go 5 to 7 feet in every direction.
16: That's the whole point of those feathers. Again, the peacocks will use it to try to ward off or intimidate trespassers in their territory, but for the most part, the whole thing is to impress the peahens.
15: And they will shake those feathers, and the shaking isn't just like, hey, look how pretty. Mm-hmm. Science has discovered semi-recently those vibrations are in lockstep with the peafowl's head feathers that they used to think were just for show, but mm-hmm. now they realize they vibrate at the same intensity and that they can actually, you know, sort of feel when those tail feathers are vibrating in their direction through their head feathers.
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17: In the NLDS, Aaron Nolan throws for Philadelphia. Ray Kerr is the opener for the Braves in a bullpen game. Newly acquired Cowboys cornerback Joey Porter Jr. was on the practice field today. He has a chance to face the Texans coming up on Sunday. Commanders are facing the Colts in London, and Jaden Daniels had a limited practice for the second straight day, trying to return from that elbow injury. Eagles wide receiver Devontae Smith did not practice today because of a hamstring injury. Justin Jefferson of the Vikings was not spotted on the practice field. He's dealing with an injured ankle. Well, the Seahawks designated running back Zach Charbonnet to return from the PUP list, opening up his 21-day practice window. Steelers and Browns tonight, 8:15 Eastern time. Atlanta Dream Center Angel Reese was named the WNBA's Defensive Player of the Year today. I'm Dan Beyer.
18: Portions of the show are recorded. You want winners? He went 0-for-14 picking bowl games.
19: God bless football.
18: You want hot takes? He said Patrick Mahomes would be a disaster.
19: Really?
18: You want baseball news? He doesn't even know who Kyle Tucker is.
19: Oh, okay.
18: In his personal record book, Kevin Durant hasn't won a ring yet.
19: I'm just telling you that's what he's doing.
18: You're listening to the man who made falling upwards an art form.
19: It's crazy.
18: This is Stu Gotts and Company live.
20: Job, holding items for the mob.
19: We'll spend hour two talking some college football. This is Stu Gotts and Company Live. We are going to be joined by Chris Felica, the Bear, and T-Bob from Barstool. Let's get to it, Bear. Where do you want to start?
21: Right? We're not going to talk that. That's got to go to the house. It's a long way off till we got to deal with that spec luck. What we are going to talk about, Bear, is the 2014 playoff. So I told somebody yesterday, it just feels inevitable at this point. There's too many people that benefit from expansion, even if it waters down the product to the viewer. And even if no viewer wants it, there's too many people making a lot of money that would stand to make even more money and have less risk in terms of job security if it expands. So, Bear, do you agree that it basically feels like an inevitability?
1: Yes. Yes, I do agree that it's going to happen. Whether you like it, I like it, Stu likes it, Mike, it doesn't matter. The power brokers in the sport want it. More importantly, the TV partners want it. And Fox, ESPN, they want more inventory. They want playoff games. They want games that matter. And what happens now to some of the other bowls that people say they love and care about, are they ultimately going to go away? We're talking about conference championship games getting bought out and non-existent, which I don't necessarily hate. I mean, I know a conference title. It felt like the SEC was really the only one that ultimately mattered for the longest time. That the Big Ten one does matter as well, but it feels like the ACC and the Big 12 were just kind of there to take up space. Whether you agree or disagree, I don't care. But I am not a proponent of 24. Look, I was wrong. I thought 4 was good. But 12 has worked out perfectly. 12 is a good amount. 16 is a bit of a stretch. 24 is just participation trophy. But what are we doing now all week long is and moaning about the AP poll and why is Missouri still ranked? Why is this team ranked? Well, not only are they going to be ranked now, they're going to be in the friggin' playoff. So like we're rewarding like an 8-4 team from the SEC or the Big Ten that happened to beat somebody good bottom. Like last year, Arizona, Virginia would have been a playoff game. Who wants that, really? I don't.
0: Right. I'm not certain 12's not a stretch. But T-Bob, I ask you this. You guys care about college football more than any two people that I know. So T-Bob, yeah. And you care about the history, the traditions of college football. Do you want it expanded? Do you want that, T-Bob?
21: No. I'm pretty part and parcel with pretty hand in hand with everything that Bear just said. I mean, if you think it's hard to choose 11 and 12 at large, and how in the world are you going to separate 23 and 24?
0: Right.
21: When you have 10 teams that are all 8-4 that didn't play each other, that have barely any common opponents, like it's going to be absurd. And you're taking away so much of the luster of college football. And yes, it works in basketball because basketball is a sport where the upsets can happen at a higher rate. The game isn't as intense. You can play more games. In football, that's not the case. It just and to lose, and honestly, it's something I think about a lot because, you know, every day it's the inexorable march of time. We're just hurtling towards the grave because of how we experience time. The more time we experience, the faster the next piece of time goes. So we're literally just hurtling towards death. Things are going to change. We have to accept it. But man, it hurts to lose conference championships. Like for me and my personal fandom, those are some of my core memories as an LSU fan with my grandpa as a player winning those games. But I guess it's just the nature of the beast. Because if we're being honest, we already lost the New Year's Day Bowls.
1: Right.
21: Like they are not what they were. That used to be akin to winning a championship.
0: Yes, you
21: like
0: care you about won these one things. Of those. Yes, right.
21: You
0: yes.
21: got to lift a trophy. You right. got confetti. You yes. might have gotten a ring, depending on what school you went to.
1: Like the Citrus Bowl and like all those Outback Bowl. All those games were great.
0: Yes, the other thing an expanded playoff does, it gives coaches, and I think T-Bob was alluding to this, it gives them even more job security than they already have, because they could just point and say, hey, we made the playoffs. But making the playoffs in an expanded playoff doesn't mean your team was good and doesn't mean that you did a good coaching job.
1: If you miss the playoff, there's going to be hell to pay. How the hell didn't you make the playoff? True. 24 teams in here now. They're going to want to run your ass out even more now.
0: Right. And Lincoln Riley will be sitting at number 25 and he'll still be complaining.
1: I mean, even USC and Lincoln Riley will make the playoff now.
21: I think college head football coaches may be the most paradoxical people we have on the planet, in that they coach the toughest sport and they demand toughness and commitment and perfection and all these things. And yet they are the most sensitive, most rabbit-eared, most soft, most excuse out people we got in sports.
17: Yes.
21: Like, oh, I can't. We went to 9 games in the SEC because you told us we were going to expand the playoff.
17: Yes.
21: Like, oh, I need to play these cupcake games because I have to be bowl eligible by the end. Going after a beat writer makes $60K when you're going to pay $10 million because your team sucks.
17: Yes.
21: And you I lost put it right again. Up there
17: with- I put him right up there with the sports media in terms of sensitive.
21: Oh, yeah. It makes me so furious. So they demand doing hard things. They demand all these things. They refuse to do it themselves. And now we're getting a watered down 2014 playoff where everybody makes it. But you know what? But here's the question, guys.
1: We're going to watch.
21: Yeah, man. Yeah.
17: Yeah. Yeah.
1: Now,
17: here's the question.
1: It's good for our business desires.
17: Excuse me for 1 second. Here's the question. What voice were you doing before? Who was that?
1: Oh, I don't know.
17: It's like, you look like Satan talking college football right now.
21: Yeah. I don't want to play 9 conference games. I want to stay at 8. Can I get Western Kentucky instead of Ohio State? You're only paying me $12 million. I won 8 games last year. Like, what the f***? Half these guys are getting paid over $1 million to win. They want easier schedules. Sorry.
17: And I'm sorry. The point is,
21: we're all going to watch, and that's what ultimately betrays us, because the numbers will go up, the money will go up, and it's our fault because we're not willing to actually vote with our eyeballs. And I don't want to. I want to watch college football. So
17: right.
21: It is what it is. Expanded playoff, here we come. All right, but you know what? That's for the future. Let's lock in for this weekend because we got another excellent slate. And one time when the game still is great is on Saturday, guys. Yep. And there, look at what's going down in Iowa. Uh-oh, Hawkeyes fresh off beating Michigan, looking to go 2-for-2 amongst the Big Ten blue blood heavyweights. Ohio State coming to town this weekend. Bear, talk to me about why Iowa's going to win this game. Mm. Yeah. Why have you gone silent?
1: You wanted me to talk about why Iowa's going to win the game, so I was just not saying anything. No, they cannot drag Ohio State into an Iowa game. They cannot Iowa Ohio State. Look at what. Just think back what happened last week in that game. A kick return touchdown and pick at the goal line, stop a 2-point conversion, you get a 22-yard field goal attempt, and then two ridiculous completions at the end of the game.
21: You know what they call that, Stu?
1: Iowa. They call that winning.
17: Yes.
21: Iowa football.
17: Mm-hmm.
21: I mean, that's Iowa. That's how they do it, Bear.
17: That is how they do it. That's how they win football games, Bear. But I think what Bear is saying, first off, I think that Ohio State having a loss actually helps them in this game. They know they can't afford to lose another game here, and they certainly can't afford to lose to Iowa. I just think Ohio State's a much better team, and it's probably going to steamroll Iowa. It was ridiculous them beating Michigan. I mean, the way they beat Michigan was almost as ridiculous as the way Michigan won their first game. I mean, it really was in some sort of weird, strange way, because Iowa had no business winning that football game, but as T-Bob pointed out, that's Iowa football. They muck it up, and that's how they win games.
1: And the interesting thing is, when they're a double-digit dog, like, it has not gone well for them lately. If you go back, since they beat Urban and Ohio State and JT through the 4 picks in 2017, when they bit a double-digit dog, they've lost all 7 of those games by nearly 30 points a game. Remember that Big Ten championship game a couple years ago? It was just an embarrassing loss against Michigan. That's more than likely what we are getting when Iowa takes on a double-digit favorite like they are in this game. Even we kill Bryce Underwood, but he actually played. He had the one pick last week that was really big in the game. I don't want to sugarcoat that, but he threw for almost 300 yards. Well, what are they? I know Phil Parker is a defensive guru, and what is Jeremiah Smith and Julian? So what are they going to do to that Iowa defense if Bryce Underwood's having a field day against him?
16: Little food for thought here, boys.
21: Last year, Indiana was the most dynamic offense in the entire country. They required a last-second drive to beat Iowa. Oregon, one of the most dynamic, skilled, fast offenses in the entire country. They required a last-second drive to beat Iowa in Iowa. Exactly. So, I mean, I'm just saying.
1: Ugly ween.
21: Just saying, dude. Like, I hate this quote from Sark. He said, quote, this is a big opportunity for our team to go to a tough road environment against a very good team and get a win. That would certainly build a lot of momentum for our season as we move forward. That's not somebody who thinks they're going to lose. He's talking about just using it as a vaulting pad to leap over the rest of the schedule.
19: Mikey, have you already taken Ohio State here?
2: I took them before the season started. Like, this is already written.
21: Okay. And I said, sorry, excuse me, I meant Ryan Day. Yeah. But get ready to learn Iowa, guys. Okay? Right. Yes. Ferentz, this is his year. I can feel it in my...
19: Right. I think Bear is trying to tell you to get ready to learn Ohio State.
1: Well, he knows Ohio State already.
21: Well, I was going to say, I guess the problem is, if you know, learning Iowa is like watching them lose this game by 20 and Jeremiah Smith spinning the cornerback around 18 times.
19: I'd rather not learn Iowa. How's that sound?
21: I mean, one thing you did nail those two, and this is some of the value in scheduling hard games early in the season. Ohio State already having gone on the road to Texas.
19: Yes.
21: Like they got some scar tissue built up. And they know, they have learned firsthand the consequences of even a brief lapse in judgment. So, I actually think Ohio State wins here, but I think it's closer than maybe we're giving it credit for. Mm. But I think Ohio State wins.
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1: Oh, DB. What's up, buddy?
2: Yeah, the details tonight. It is Braves-Phillies from Atlanta. 8 o'clock Eastern time. Winner gets the Dodgers in the NLDS starting on Saturday. You'll see tonight's game on NBC. One other baseball note. A report from ESPN says the Diamondbacks are keeping skipper Torey Lovello as he is signing a 2-year deal to remain in Arizona. NFL Commissioner Roger Goodell did meet with state officials in Illinois today. That includes the governor, as the topic of conversation was a possible new home for the Chicago Bears. Tonight, it's the Steelers and Browns, 8:15 Eastern time from Cleveland. Some injury news to pass along. First of all, Jaden Daniels of the Commanders limited for the second straight day as the quarterback is dealing with that elbow injury. No practice for Jets running back Breece Hall, 49ers wide receiver Mike Evans, or Vikings wide receiver Justin Jefferson. And also no practice for Eagles wide receiver Devontae Smith and Chargers wide receiver Ladd McConkey. Smith's dealing with a hamstring issue, while McConkey's now dealing with a foot injury. Yes, Rich.
1: Dan, you just named like 5 of the top wide receivers in fantasy football.
2: I know.
1: Like everyone's not practicing. Doesn't mean they're not playing, but we're into week 4 and everyone's banged up a little bit.
2: Well, the McConkey injury is interesting because we knew he had a chest issue from week 2. But now this is a foot issue that was listed on the injury report. And they've got the Seahawks coming up on Sunday. Speaking of Seattle, they designated running back Zach Charbonnet to return from the PUP list. So that opens up the 21-day practice window for him. Saints running back Travis Etienne is on injured reserve with a hamstring injury. So he's going to miss the next 4 games. The running back formerly known as Travis Etienne, for those that don't know. Las Vegas Aces star Asia Wilson is not expected to be disciplined any further for her exchange with a fan during Tuesday's Game 2 in Indiana. Game 3 of their playoff series and the best-of-3 series is tonight in Las Vegas, as the 4-time MVP will be available against the Fever. Atlanta Dream Center Angel Reese named the WNBA's Defensive Player of the Year. Guys, back to you.
1: Hey, DB, before we get back to Covino's ridiculous Aaron Judge thought,
0: It's really not.
1: You know what? People are on the phones already. Want to talk about it.
0: Hey, let's go.
1: Travis Etienne. Is that one of those, like, hey, you guys been saying it wrong the whole time, or is it, what went down there?
2: Yes, and so he said, because he's back in Louisiana and now playing for the Saints, that he would go by the pronunciation that they would say in Louisiana, which always was, like, Etienne.
1: So,
2: it's Travis Etienne.
1: Travis Etienne. Okay, look at that. Yep. Yeah. Okay, perfect. Like Bijan Robinson instead of Bijan. Like, it just...
2: Some guys just go for it. I've always told the story that the old Bengals linebacker that played at USC, Ray Mauluga, told me personally it's Mauluna, but nobody said it's Mauluna ever. So
1: and he just rolled with it.
2: He just rolled with it.
1: Similar story, Covino and I. I'm not even joking. Mark Paul Gosselaar, Zach Morris.
2: Mm-hmm.
1: It's Mark Paul Gosselaar.
2: Oh.
1: And he was like a young actor, and everyone said it wrong, and he's like, man.
0: I have another one. Today is the anniversary of Dexter, and we had John Lithgow on our show, and a lot of people call him John Lithgow, and he told us it's Lithgow.
1: Yeah, Lithgow. Mm-hmm. Everyone Lithgow. Just says it wrong. So there you go. All right. Your calls on the Yanks and Covino's theory that could the Yankees be hot without Aaron Judge to the point where you don't want him back yet?
0: I think they're going to sit him the first 2 games against Tampa because they're that hot and there's no need to rush him back.
1: Well, we'll talk about that. Plus, we'll go old school on a Thursday here at Fox Sports Radio. Covino and Rich.
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8: Heavy traffic eastbound Central from I-40 over to Unser. Also expect some slowing on course if you're northbound from Ron Gun Club over to Sage. Slow and go westbound Central, I-40 over to Wyoming. Traffic heavy northbound 25, Rio Bravo over to the Big Eye. See a problem? Call the tip line 505-883-8369.
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0: or any of those
1: the
0: snorks.
2: The get-along gang.
0: The get-along gang. Get-along gang, get-along gang.
3: Rich, that unlocked a memory. I haven't thought of the snorks in 30 years.
0: I know.
3: All right, Mike in Massachusetts.
0: Hey,
4: what's
0: up, Mike?
4: Hey, guys. Yeah, I think the last guy stole my thunder.
0: Oh, that's all right. Speed Racer was huge, man.
3: Yeah.
0: That's all good.
4: Racer X was his rival. Racer X.
0: Yeah. It's a classic one. But you know what? That's what's wild, though, is if you got kids now and you tell them something like, yeah, I used to watch this Speed Racer. They're like, how old are you? And I'm like, no. They just played them all the time on rerun when we were kids.
1: That was the thing. But then again, you know what's wild? We're talking about watching old shows in the 80s. The shows we were watching were from the 60s or 70s.
0: Right.
1: That would be like a kid now binging Breaking Bad. It's not crazy. Yeah. It just felt so... It felt ancient,
3: Rich,
1: right?
3: It's the way Koa's obsessed with PJ Masks right now.
1: It's a great
3: and
1: show.
3: They peaked in 2015, 2016, something like that. And so we're having to go to like Vinted and sites like that to get the PJ Masks toys for him
1: It's
3: right now.
1: It's so wild to think, you're right, that we thought we were watching ancient stuff, but it was only like 10 or 20 years old. That would be like a kid now watching something from the 2000s. It's not that old.
3: I remember Sunday mornings in L.A. along with the Popeye reruns.
1: Yep.
3: George of the Jungle. Watch out for that tree.
0: Yeah.
3: We were glued to the TV during that block.
1: Danny, you got a little one, little Koa. Just happens to be talking about cartoons. It's not Saturday morning or after school. It's anytime you want to watch it. Today's the 8-year anniversary of Bluey. So if you got little kids, you know Bluey's all the rage.
0: I hate to throw the old guy thought into this, though, but doesn't it make it a little less special when you have them anytime and all the time? Like, that's why we're so giddy talking about this
1: stuff. I think about that.
0: Because they were super special moments for us because we didn't have cartoons every second all the time.
1: I think about that just as nostalgia in general. Like, you know, if you have like one or two videos of you playing like high school football or little league baseball, it's so special to you because, well, it was one day your dad's friend brought his camcorder. Kids now have like sizzle reels of their sports highlights.
0: The rest of the day, the rest of the day, you watch whatever your parents watched.
1: Yeah,
0: that was it.
1: Exactly. So, that's why we all watch MASH in Texas.
3: one last call here, guys. Randy in Idaho is going to take us home.
1: Randy, go ahead, man.
5: Fellas, how you doing?
1: What up?
5: Hey, man. Just real quick, I have two things. If you give me a second, I'm Bluey. I love the show, but I hate it because it's so unrealistic for the current parent.
1: The dad's too perfect. What's it? Bandit's too nice. Right?
5: So the other thing is, I'm late to the party, and this is kind of off subject, but I want to tell you guys happy anniversary.
1: Oh, thanks,
5: I missed it last week. I was busy with work.
1: Thank you, man.
5: I've been with you guys from the get-go. And I want to thank you guys, all of you, Covino, Rich, Danny G, all you guys. There's two shows I look forward to every day, Dan Patrick and you guys.
1: Oh,
5: you guys
1: sweet,
5: are relatable. People can click with you guys. And you know what I love about you guys is you talk about sports, but you don't talk about all the weeds, right? You talk about the real stuff that you talk about with your buddies. Man, this guy's trash. This guy's good. You know, and then you talk about just stuff that's relatable with everybody. So I want to give you guys flowers and thank you guys for what you do.
1: Ultimate compliment.
0: That's the way. What a perfect call to wrap on.
3: Man. Thank you, Randy.
1: Appreciate it a lot.
0: Let's go to DB for an update. I'm done for the day.
1: What's up, Dan?
6: Look at Covino trying to hold that smile. You know, like, thank you. Thank you very much. You know? Yeah. Very nice phone call. Very nice. Phillies and Braves tonight, game 3 in a wild card series. 8:00 Eastern time. Winner gets the Dodgers in the National League Divisional Series coming up on Saturday. Diamondback skipper Torrey Lovello is going to stick around, getting a new 2-year deal in Arizona. First reported by ESPN. Newly acquired Cowboys corner Joey Porter Jr. on the practice field today. He has a chance to play against the Texans this Sunday. This Sunday, it's the Commanders and Colts in London. Commanders quarterback Jaden Daniels logged a second straight limited practice coming back from that elbow injury. Texans wide receiver Nico Collins limited in practice as he tries to return from his hamstring injury. And some notable players that didn't practice on Thursday include Jets running back Breece Hall, 49ers wide receiver Mike Evans, Vikings wide receiver Justin Jefferson, Eagles wide receiver Devontae Smith, and Chargers wide receiver Ladd McConkey. An update on our Travis Achane story. I think I was trying to be too Louisiana. Achane is what you could say. So Travis Achane put on an injured reserve today, so going to miss at least the next 4 games with a hamstring injury. You know, like when you tried to go and speak Spanish and you were very, but
1: well, hold on.
6: I was trying to make it so
1: So it's HN, but there's already another HN. So
6: yes, right.
1: That's why. Correct, completely. It's different spell. Okay.
6: Which is a chain. If Devon HN looks like it's a chain, but yes. Man,
1: who's on first?
6: So you could just say. By the way, neither of them are playing, right? Yeah. So like, yeah. They're both injured, one longer than the other. The Seahawks designated Zach Charbonnet to return from the PUP list. Sam's watching Fever and Aces in Game 3 tonight. Angel Reese of the Dream named the WNBA's Defensive Player of the Year. Guys, back to you.
1: Thank you, Meyer. Have a great night. Enjoy the games, man. All right, now we got more CNR. We'll talk about tonight's Thursday Night Football, but first we got to let you know that college football is here, and you know Dr. Pepper belongs right in the middle of everything that makes game day great.
0: Absolutely, because college football isn't just about what happens on the field. It's the traditions, the tailgates, the food, the friendly trash talk, and everybody's gathering around for a game that gives you an excuse to spend the whole day together.
1: And that's where Dr. Pepper fits in, from the pregame setup to the big plays to all the moments that make game day memorable.
0: And Dr. Pepper brings its own one-of-a-kind flavor to those moments.
1: Yeah, with its signature blend of 23 flavors and one-of-a-kind taste, Dr. Pepper is made from sharing those game day traditions, whether you're tailgating outside the stadium or hosting a watch party at your house.
0: 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If you're there for the friends, traditions, and atmosphere, you belong.
1: So this college football season, bring the crew together, crack open a Dr. Pepper, and make the game day one of a kind. Because the best games and the best game days are all about the people and memories you share together. 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
17: 40 eastbound and westbound, running up to speed, not seeing any issues or problems there. Slow traffic on 25 northbound between Gibson and Montgomery. Also 25 southbound heavy between San Antonio and Comanche. Surface streets accident free, but if you have a traffic tip, call the tip line at 505-883-8369.
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3: Actor Jim Carrey tying the knot with his girlfriend Mina in a private ceremony in Los Angeles. That's according to a report from TMZ. They made their public debut as a couple at the Caesar Awards in Paris in February, though they had been spotted together privately as far back as 2022. Carrey has been married twice in the past, first marrying former actress and comedy store waitress Melissa Womer in 1987 and later Dumb and Dumber co-star Lauren Holly in 1996.
4: Well, I'm taking a Greyhound.
3: Billy Joel celebrating the 50th anniversary of Turnstiles with a massive box set.
5: The collection will feature 54 previously unreleased demos, rarities, and live recordings. Ahead of its release, Joel has dropped a 1975 band demo of James. The 50th anniversary Turnstiles box set will be out December the 11th. I'm Mark Mayfield.
3: YouTube is entering a deal to extend its rights to stream Coachella through 2030. The deal extension with Golden Voice comes almost 6 months after the platform broadcast the festival led by Sabrina Carpenter, Justin Bieber, and Karol G. The deal also allows YouTube behind-the-scenes access and exclusive artist content. 2027 will mark 15 years of partnership between Golden Voice and YouTube. Miranda Lambert revealing more details about her upcoming album, Crisco. The singer has announced that Ella Langley is featured on the album's opening track, Snakeskin Boots. Crisco will be out October 2nd. That's entertainment. I'm Jennifer Bolsoni.
0: From Dan Patrick to Ben Maller, morning till night, Albuquerque has one home for the biggest names in sports. 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The one and only Colin Cowherd is bold, unique, and outspoken.
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0: use a roster spot for who somebody who's not giving you anything, right?
1: And that's basically what they said, because they signed Jake Haener, I guess, to be QB3 behind J.J. McCarthy, and immediately,
2: right?
1: Yeah, and immediately take away Odell's spot. But I do think what Odell proved, if anything, is like, if there is a receiver room out there with a massive hole in it and they need a guy, like, you can, he's not one of those distractions. Like, we talk about, like, a Cam Newton when he was a backup quarterback. The talk was always, you can't bring in Cam because he's going to command so much attention in the locker room. Odell, I feel like he proved, at least in the first couple of weeks, that he's not going to be that type of distraction.
2: Yeah, I don't know the juice is worth the squeeze at this point, too. I'd rather go get the younger guy that can develop and can be a part of a team.
0: Only if you own, like, if you're John Harbaugh and you own, like, blonde hair dye company or something, you know, just trying.
2: I mean, yeah, if somehow, like, if you were, like, Head and Shoulder Stadium,
0: exactly,
2: he'd be good. He'd be great on our team. Let me go here with you. It's a few good games. Which one jumps out to you? Jags, Bengals, or Rams at Philly? I mean, they obviously,
0: to me,
2: both teams.
0: That's
2: the one.
0: I think if the Rams lose there, what happens? If
2: 1-3, they can't be 1-3. But obviously,
0: Bill Plaskey said they were going to be undefeated.
2: Let that man live.
0: No, Bill Plaskey said they were going to be the Rams are going to be undefeated. They were the greatest team ever assembled. Bill, I've known Bill for 35 years, and I'm not going to let him live that column.
2: I forgot
0: down.
2: To text. I'm texting it right
0: text
2: now.
0: Him right now.
2: Yeah, I am.
0: But Steven,
1: here's what I'll say about the Rams is, I think there's still a chance for them to be a great team. Great teams aren't great because of what they do in September. And I think a coach like Sean McVay realizes that the regular season is a ramp up to the playoffs. And they've been hurt a little bit over the first couple of weeks. They're going to get Myles Garrett back eventually. They might get Puka Nacua back this week. If they get those players back and then they start losing, then I think it's time to panic. But until then,
0: But if they lose to the Eagles here and they're 1-3 to start, I get it. There's a long way to go. But that's a far cry from the best roster ever put up. And we might look back, Steven, and say that trip to Australia and what they did and put them through might have been a mistake to start the season and set a bad tone. Because to me, it's like they punted on that first game to me.
2: They didn't know what to do.
1: Yeah, and I think that could be, even if they start winning again, I think that could be a detrimental mistake. Like, you look at their season last year, and they lost home field advantage on that wonky 2-point conversion where they didn't recover the fumble in the end zone. Like, that's how thin the margins are in this division with the Seahawks and 49ers,
0: right,
1: two other Super Bowl contenders. And if you punted on a game against one of your key division rivals, that could cost you the division, no matter what you do for the rest of the season.
0: And that's the part that I didn't understand. And I don't know, Steven, if you've ever been to Australia, but, you know, people were like, because I've made that flight. Oh, well, but you get the layout, stretch out, and it's the best plane for anybody. And I'm like, dude, it's still 15 hours in the air. And then they wanted him to play. They wanted those guys to play a football game. Like, I just still don't understand it.
1: I don't think I could play a football game after, like, a 3-hour flight. 15-hour flight, so.
0: Crazy.
2: Hey, last one for me. Are you ready for essentially the Super Bowl of Week 4 where the Chiefs are going to Vegas? 3-0 Chiefs, 3-0 Raiders. What the heck is going on? Do the Chiefs show the world that the Raiders ain't all that, or do the Raiders have some fight in this?
1: I think the Raiders have some fight in it. Like, the Chiefs have looked good over the last 2 weeks, and I thought they took advantage of a Broncos team that wasn't ready to play, or certainly wasn't ready to tackle in Week 1.
0: Yep.
1: But that passing game didn't look nearly as good as it has against two bad defenses in a row. Like, Miami might have the worst pass defense I've ever seen. Like,
0: that game was closer than you would have thought, right?
1: It was, but it was, like, Kansas City got stuffed on a 4th-and-1 in the red zone, and it was like a low possession game. It wasn't really, it wasn't as close as the scoreboard made it feel. Like, you could tell that Kansas City was going to pull away at any moment. But I do think this is a nice little test for them against a Raiders team that, I'm not going to say they're good, but I think they're not bad, which is more than you could say about that team for the last couple of years.
0: All right, last thing real quick. Yep. Who you got tonight, Steelers or Browns?
1: I got to go with the Steelers. I think they continue what they did last week when they got Aaron Rodgers to go under center, which is something he doesn't like to do. They got him to run play action. He doesn't like turning his back to the defense. If he continues to buy into the offense as it's designed and doesn't want to change every play before the snap, I think they could be something on offense. And on the other side of the ball, they have a massive advantage. Their defense is better than Cleveland's offense.
2: Yep. All right. There you have it. Hey, Steven, man, we appreciate it. Steven Ruiz, give him a follow. The Steven Ruiz on X. Man, thanks a lot for joining us. All right, there he is. Shekel City on the way. It is the Odd Couple on the TV Thinks on Thursday. Stick with your boys, Fox Sports Radio.
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7: This report is sponsored by Staples.
8: 40 eastbound at 2nd Street. We have an accident blocking 2 right lanes. 40 eastbound at Carnuel. We also have an accident reported there. 40 westbound running heavy University over to Rio Grande Boulevard. 25 southbound near Osuna. We have an accident reported. If you have a traffic tip, call the tip line at 505-883-8369.
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15: This is KOB4 Chief Meteorologist Eddie Garcia with your forecast. Expecting some breezy conditions overnight, otherwise a low of 49 degrees. For tomorrow, it's going to be mostly sunny, and I'm expecting a high of around 70 degrees with dry conditions all day long.
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0: Hunter?
1: No, it's not Hunter.
2: What are they hunting for?
1: Oh, hold on now.
2: Bad guys. And chips.
0: Chips.
1: Oh, I would have never.
0: I told you. They're going to reboot this. You know they rebooted.
1: Hawaii 5.
0: No. They rebooted what the one that was on NBC. I'm just.
1: Not Chips?
0: No. With the Black College. Oh, my God.
1: Oh, you're talking about Different World.
0: They just rebooted that.
1: Yeah.
0: They're going to
1: I was thinking of a cop show when you said it.
0: No.
1: Yeah.
0: Right? A Different World.
1: People enjoy it.
0: Yeah. And they're going to reboot this, Chips. But it's going to be an all-black cast. They're going to call it Chocolate Chip. Thank you, Emmy.
1: Here I am over here all like, yeah, wow, thank okay, you. Yeah, what are they about to
2: do? Emmy's dying.
0: You caught me off guard there.
2: Emmy's dying.
0: He wasn't ready for that.
1: No, he wasn't ready for that. Emmy, you got two more hours and 10 minutes. Emmy, get used to it.
0: Emmy's now, he's my favorite now.
1: All right, now he's...
0: Ask Monty when I did my stand-up again. Monty was there laughing when I did my stand-up. Where were we at? The Comedy Store in Hollywood, my debut.
1: Yeah.
0: And I got to do it again, and we'll get Emmy there, too.
1: The way he was laughing, you might lose your job as Fluffer, number one.
2: What?
1: I'm just saying, Emmy was in there, red-faced.
0: Alex will always be Fluffer, number one.
2: Thank you, Rob.
0: Emmy's got to do, never mind.
2: Have you seen how worn down these hands are?
1: Yeah.
2: I can't get another job now.
1: All right. I don't even know.
2: They're curated to Rob.
1: Okay. I didn't know. That sounded a little.
0: Donovan's like, I'm not fluffing nobody.
1: Yeah. Donovan on his fake phone call for 25 minutes. He ain't even on the phone
2: right
1: now.
2: He's not doing anything.
1: Alex, he must not want to learn anymore. He's just like, I got to get this phone call.
2: Get on the desktop. He's just doing circles with the mouse.
1: I hope somebody call him right now that actually rings.
0: Just wait.
1: So we know he ain't been on the phone this whole time.
0: You can talk to Mike Harmon when he gets in. Okay.
2: Don't do that.
1: Don't do that, Rob.
2: Rob, don't do that.
1: Don't do that. Hit me with a caution, Alex.
2: All right. Hold on. Here we go.
1: Hit me with a caution.
3: Rob, caution. Don't get fired.
1: You literally can't help yourself.
0: All right, I'm done.
1: Like, it sits right there. And you're like.
2: That was next. What's up with Richard Covino?
0: I'm done.
1: No, you don't really got nothing for them.
2: Yeah, you don't, huh?
1: That's in 2+ years now. You ain't got nothing for
2: you've
1: them.
2: Never said anything about Richard
1: never
2: Covino.
1: Never said anything about Richard
0: I like
1: Covino.
0: Those guys.
2: Really?
0: What are you talking about? No, but I don't. It's not like I dislike anybody else, but I used all my ammo on that time slot on Doug.
1: That's a great point.
0: I'm out on that.
1: That's why
0: I used it all on Doug. All right.
1: That's why I told you that when we went to the Super Bowl in New Orleans, I thought, dang, I'm going to have to scrap with Doug. Monty, I was on edge. I had PTSD from back in the streets.
0: Well, Doug wants to come on the show so we can talk about the Protect College Sports Act.
1: Yeah. He does.
0: All right.
1: All right. By the way, check out the pod. We'll have it up. Emmy will have it up at some point if he stopped laughing at Rob LaRob jokes. We'll do a best of in a full version. And all you got to do is just search the iCouple. We'll get it up in a moment.
0: For that laugh, he's an Emmy winner. I'm just saying.
1: You on fire right now. Look at Emmy. Emmy got laugh again, Emmy. Now he expects that. There you go. It's time for Shekel City.
4: Welcome to Shekel City. The home base for Rob Parker's daily picks against the spread.
0: All right, I've been killing the baseball. Remember, I was 3-0 yesterday.
1: Yeah, what did you say?
0: 2-0 last night.
1: Nice.
0: So that's 5-0 in baseball picks. Okay. Here we go tonight. 22-17-1 is the number. I'm going to take the Braves +1.5, even though they don't have a starter and they're going with a opener.
1: Yep.
0: I'm going to take the Braves in Atlanta to beat the Phillies in Game 3 and advance. And the Browns are playing well. You know, I think Deshaun will play well.
1: What's the spread?
0: 2.5. But I'm going to take the Steelers -2.5 as a road favorite. So I got the Steelers -2.5 and the Braves +1.5. And remember, I'm not telling you who to bet on. I'm telling you who I bet on.
1: Yeah, we'll get to that one next hour, that game coming up. Deshaun Watson looking to make it 3 in a row. And to your point earlier, we're talking the Steelers had a really bad game, too. They bounced back, looked great against the Bengals.
0: They outscored, Joe Burrow. Too.
1: Which, by the way, for all that money they're spending on that offense, and look, I know it's early. We're only 3 games in, and we're starting week 4. But I'm just saying, like, you'd expect, all right, if the defense gave up a bunch, fine. But I thought the offense would look incredible. And it hasn't really looked great. They've had moments, and Ja'Marr Chase has made some great catches. T. Higgins have made some great catches as well. But they haven't looked like what you thought they would, given what that offense and what they paid for that. So we'll get to that as well. Next hour, don't forget, we'll have Shop Talk coming up. It's a good one. I like this one. Also, in our last hour, foul! File Affair with J.R. 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We'll chop it up with him. Plus, we have Last Call as well. So, still a whole lot left in the show on this here TV thing song Thursday. I'm looking forward to this one. This should be a good one. At least Thursday Night Football, we got something good. Usually, it's just terrible games, man. At least we got a good divisional one.
0: Yeah.
1: And we got some good baseball coming. We'll keep you up on that one. Elimination game, Fox Sports Radio. We are.
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8: 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The Micah Parsons negotiations eventually collapsed. George Pickens, they traded a third-round pick for him and then waited again. 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
17: 40 eastbound at 2nd Street. We have an accident blocking two right lanes. 40 eastbound at Carnuel. We also have an accident reported there. 40 westbound running heavy University over to Rio Grande Boulevard. 25 southbound near Osuna. We have an accident reported. If you have a traffic tip, call the tip line at 505-883-8369.
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21: This is KOB4 Chief Meteorologist Eddie Garcia with your forecast. Expecting some breezy conditions overnight, otherwise a low of 49 degrees. For tomorrow, it's going to be mostly sunny, and I'm expecting a high of around 70 degrees with dry conditions all day long.
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25: MLB's postseason continues with an elimination game. That's right. It's a Game 3 NL wildcard series between the Phillies and the Braves. That's going to start right now from Atlanta. The winner moves on to the NLDS to face the Dodgers on Saturday, and the loser goes home. It's also Week 4 of the NFL that's going to kick off with Thursday night football between the Steelers and the Browns. That's at 8:15 p.m. Eastern time. The Steelers are going to have cornerback Jalen Ramsey. He's been questionable with the wrist injury. He is active for tonight's game. For Week 4, for the Eagles, they are likely to be without wide receiver Devontae Smith as they take on the Rams. L.A. is expected to have wide receiver Puka Nacua back. Smith has been dealing with a hamstring injury. Texans wide receiver Nico Collins was limited in practice as he tries to return from his hamstring injury. New Cowboys cornerback Joey Porter Jr. practiced today with his new team. He has a chance to face the Texans on Sunday. I'm Ansi Bolaños.
4: One guy is happily divorced. One guy is happily married. One guy gets called daddy by his three beautiful daughters. Aww. One guy gets called daddy after a credit card approval. One guy won a state high school basketball championship. One guy only covered a state high school basketball championship. One guy's been inducted into three halls of fame. One guy has only mocked a hall. Does this seem weird to anybody else?
26: Hey, I heard that.
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0: All right, hour number two.
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